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We've got it all. 94.5, The Razor Rocks.

0: just what I needed. Music from the Cars. It's Tim Jeffries spending time with you this Memorial Day weekend. Of course, a weekend traditionally big for racing. The Indy 500, the Canadian Grand Prix, the Coca-Cola 600 NASCAR race all going on this weekend. And with the unexpected death of two-time NASCAR champ Kyle Busch this week, several tributes are being planned, including RCR, Rich Childress Racing, announced the retirement of the number 8 car. Track will be displaying special tributes on the Jumbotron, fan events, including dedicated moments of silence. Many teams across the field reportedly carrying special memorial decals honoring Busch's legacy. And that's not just at the NASCAR race. The racing family is pretty strong, so there'll be tributes in Indianapolis as well as in Canada where the Grand Prix is taking place.
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2: Here's your forecast from the ABK Flooring Weather Center. Isolated showers tonight, partly cloudy and a low of 62. Scattered showers and thunderstorms throughout the day on Sunday. Mostly cloudy skies and a high tomorrow around 80. On Memorial Day, Monday, a 30% chance of leftover rain shower, highs at 80. And Tuesday, showers and thunderstorms again likely, highs on Tuesday at 81.
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0: 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And in fact, I'm going to mix it up a little bit, proving that not every double play needs to be the same band. 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
2: Here's your forecast from the ABK Flooring Weather Center. Isolated showers tonight, partly cloudy and a low of 62. Scattered showers and thunderstorms throughout the day on Sunday, with mostly cloudy skies and a highs tomorrow around 80. On Memorial Day Monday, a 30% chance of leftover rain shower, highs at 80. And Tuesday, showers and thunderstorms again likely, highs on Tuesday at 81.
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0: We'll call that a Don Henley double shot. Solo, Dirty Laundry, and with the Eagles, it's the long run. Double play weekend all weekend long. Double plays every hour through Memorial Day. More on the way. First, though, let's kick off another long set with the Steve Miller Band.
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0: Ah, the money man. Always good to play. It's Jim Jeffries. Here's a good one. The Cannes Film Festival wraps up this weekend before the big awards presented. Last night, the Palm Dog Award was given. You ever heard of this? It's a quirky tradition at the film festival where they give out the best award for the film featuring the best feature of a dog. I'm not quite sure how you phrase that. The film La Perra was the winner of this year's Palm Award. La Perra, Spanish for female dog, follows the solitary story of a woman and the bond with her abandoned puppy. And apparently that was the movie chosen for the Palm Dog Award.
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2: More than X's and O's, playing high school football has taught me respect for my coaches and teammates, our opponents, and the officials.
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2: Every game reminds us that humility means winning with class and losing with grace. I'm Dante Pope from Maryville High School.
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2: Wins and losses, highs and lows, success and failure, they are all part of being a student athlete and a human being.
3: Learning how to handle these ups and downs on the field prepares us to handle them off the field too.
4: I am IHSAA Commissioner Paul Neidig. Be a champion of high school sports and the lessons they teach by buying a ticket to your high school's athletic events. This is developing character. 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
1: Here's your forecast from the ABK Flooring Weather Center. Isolated showers tonight, partly cloudy and a low of 62. Scattered showers and thunderstorms throughout the day on Sunday, with mostly cloudy skies and a highs tomorrow around 80. On Memorial Day Monday, a 30% chance of leftover rain shower, highs at 80. And Tuesday, showers and thunderstorms again likely, highs on Tuesday at 81.
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0: It's the Bachman Turner Overdrive, and you ain't heard nothing yet. 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And we got two from Def Leppard for you next.
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0: Here's your forecast from the ABK Flooring Weather Center. Isolated showers tonight, partly cloudy and a low of 62. Scattered showers and thunderstorms throughout the day on Sunday, with mostly cloudy skies and a highs tomorrow around 80. On Memorial Day Monday, a 30% chance of leftover rain shower, highs at 80. And Tuesday, showers and thunderstorms again likely, highs on Tuesday at 81.
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0: Def Leppard, Double Play Weekend, and Let It Go, along with Armageddon. Let It Go, that's a great song from their High and Dry album. And a cool little fun fact, if you have the single version of High and Dry, you know, the 45, the B-side is Switch 25. That's the instrumental that comes out of Bring On the Heartbreak on the album. Let's kick off another long set with Pink Floyd next.
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Journey with Lights. It's Tim Jeffries. You ever heard of an alligator snapping turtle? It's one of the heaviest living freshwater turtles in the world. It can reach up to 200 pounds.

0: normally found in the wild in the southeastern United States, or at your local zoo. That's where I've seen mine, because I've never had wherever I've lived. Anyway, imagine the surprise of family in Massachusetts when they found a 60-pound alligator snapping turtle in the backyard pond. They called animal control. They didn't believe him at first, but then they said, yep, that's an alligator snapping turtle in your pond. Biologists believe that the turtle, she, was likely released after being illegally kept as a pet. Yes, the female turtle was struggling in the colder climate, was taken to the New England Wildlife Center, where she's been treated for pneumonia.
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2: 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Here's your forecast from the ABK Flooring Weather Center. Isolated showers tonight, partly cloudy and a low of 62. Scattered showers and thunderstorms throughout the day on Sunday, with mostly cloudy skies and a highs tomorrow around 80. On Memorial Day Monday, a 30% chance of leftover rain shower, highs at 80. And Tuesday, showers and thunderstorms again likely, highs on Tuesday at 81.
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0: Red Hot Chili Peppers, what a great cover. Stevie Wonder's Higher Ground. Yeah, one time somebody asked Stevie Wonder if he liked the Red Hot Chili Peppers version of his song Higher Ground, and he said he liked the royalty checks that he received. It's a double play weekend. Double plays all weekend long. Getting ready to play two from the Scorpions next.
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0: Sometimes two is better than one, certainly when it comes to scorpions. Start off with the ballad Winds Change and right into the zoo on our double play weekend, all weekend long. We got you covered this Memorial Day with double shots of all your favorites every hour, double plays. We got another one coming up in just a bit, but first, AC/DC kicking off another long set next.
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0: Fleetwood Mac and the Chain. It's Jim Jeffries. Did your high school have any graduation traditions? 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But nothing like the tradition of tractor day. They have that at the Airport High School in Carleton, Michigan. The event dates back to the 1980s, where students from this mostly farming community all ride a tractor to school, and apparently they had like rare restored tractors, new, you know, from John Deere tractors to vintage Massey Ferguson tractors. And I guess it's always a big hit. Kids start arriving at 7 o'clock, even before school starts, to bring their tractor to school.
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0: Saturday night, June 20th, they're back again by popular demand. 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Here's your forecast from the ABK Flooring Weather Center. Isolated showers tonight, partly cloudy and a low of 62. Scattered showers and thunderstorms throughout the day on Sunday, with mostly cloudy skies and a highs tomorrow around 80. On Memorial Day Monday, a 30% chance of leftover rain shower, highs at 80. And Tuesday, showers and thunderstorms again likely, highs on Tuesday at 81.
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0: A lot of covers in this classic rock thing. Knocking on Heaven's Door, Guns N' Roses covering Bob Dylan. But of course, a song covered by many other artists before Guns N' Roses. I'm Tim Jeffries, and we are going to play two from The Who for you next as we continue our Memorial Day double play weekend.
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0: Always one of my favorites from The Who. It's a good deal. 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Double plays every hour. In fact, coming up in just a few minutes at the top of the hour, we'll roll another Double Play for you. Stick around for that.
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0: You know it. It's all going down in Swingtown. Steve Miller with Mud. We are swinging the town on Memorial Day weekend 2026. Go enjoy the weekend. Rock the weekend. Rock the barbecue and party on. The Clash, they're coming up. I'll throw on Phil Collins and Tom Petty is next.
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5: Here's your forecast from the ABK Flooring Weather Center. Isolated showers overnight, 62. Heading through this Sunday, scattered showers and thunderstorms on and off throughout the day. Highs will reach 80 later this afternoon. Memorial Day on Monday, just a 30% chance for rain. Should be okay for the cookouts. Highs near 80. And showers and thunderstorms again likely on Tuesday with cloudy skies and a high of 81.
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Yahoo Sticks and the blue collar man with mud on your double play weekend twice as nice. Here's number two from Sticks. What time is it? Too much time on my hands is on.

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0: Talking Heads, and Same As It Ever Was, Same As It Ever Was, Once in a Lifetime with Mud. Don't do this, Same As It Ever Was, for your Memorial Day weekend. Try something completely different and rock the weekend big time. GNR, they're coming up. Other on Triumph and BTO, they're next.
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5: Here's your forecast from the ABK Flooring Weather Center. Isolated showers overnight, 62. Heading through this Sunday, scattered showers and thunderstorms on and off throughout the day. Highs will reach 80 later this afternoon. Memorial Day on Monday, just a 30% chance for rain. Should be okay for the cookouts. Highs near 80. And showers and thunderstorms again likely on Tuesday with cloudy skies and a high of 81.
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0: Hey, you got to lay it on the line. Triumph with Mud. They're on their 50th anniversary rock and roll machine reloaded tour, hanging out with April Wine. How about that tour? How about that pairing? Very, very cool. Hey, the top is coming up, and I'll throw on two from Heart next.
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0: Ah, Barracuda, Heart with Mud on your double play weekend. Twice as nice with Hard Heart. They rock all the way. The mad vocal skills of Annie and those mad guitar skills of Nancy Wilson. Who doesn't dig Heart? They're amazing. Hey, the top, they're coming up. I'll throw on the Bloody Ooh, and the Police are on deck too.
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Red light, green light, Roxanne, the Police with Mud on your double play weekend. The green light is on. Here's number two from the Police, the King of Pain.

Laser Math. Your kids know Taylor Swift. She knows every song we play. So your kids love this song. 94.5 The Razor.

0: Yeah, it's all good. It's all right now. It is all righty now. Free with Mud. It is all righty now. The unofficial beginning of summertime fun is on. Happy Memorial Day weekend to you and yours. It will rock big time. Go rock your weekend. Floyd, they're coming up. I'll throw on the Red Hot Chili Peppers and the Rolling Stones are next.
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4: Here's your forecast from the ABK Flooring Weather Center. Isolated showers overnight, 62. Heading through this Sunday, scattered showers and thunderstorms on and off throughout the day. Highs will reach 80 later this afternoon. Memorial Day on Monday, just a 30% chance for rain. Should be okay for the cookouts. Highs near 80. And showers and thunderstorms again likely on Tuesday with cloudy skies and a high of 81.
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1: What a great one from Floyd's Wall, and Mother with Mother Rolling Stones in that set from Some Girls, a fantastic album, a new fantastic Rolling Stones album on the way, July the 10th, called Foreign Tongues. In fact, there's a brand new video out right now from the Stones' forthcoming album called In the Stars. Check out that video from that great Foreign Tongues album coming out very soon on July the 10th. Journey's coming up, and Authoron 2 from Queensryche next.
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0: What a great one from Queensryche and Jet City Woman with Mud on Your Double Play Weekend 2 from Queensryche. Come on, the former lead, Jeff Tate. That guy's amazing. What a voice. He also owns a wine company today. Goes out on solo tours. And, of course, he always rocks his tours big time with that great voice. Journey's coming up. Author on Jet and Led Zepp. They're on deck as well.
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right on the mighty, mighty legend, trampled underfoot with mud on your double play weekend two from Led Zepp. Come on, it's When the Levee Breaks Now. Crank it up.

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3: Here's your forecast from the ABK Flooring Weather Center. Isolated showers overnight, 62. Heading through this Sunday, scattered showers and thunderstorms on and off throughout the day. Highs will reach 80 later this afternoon. Memorial Day on Monday, just a 30% chance for rain. Should be okay for the cookouts, highs near 80. And showers and thunderstorms again likely on Tuesday with cloudy skies and a high of 81.
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0: Hey, Rush and Fly By Night with Mud. They're no Fly By Night band. They're only a couple of weeks away until their 50-something tour, beginning early June, going all the way through the end of April of 2027. That is quite a tour for sure. Way to go, Rush. Hey, Toto's coming up, and I have two from Bob Seger next.
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0: Saturday night, June 20th, they're back again by popular demand. 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

0: You know it. What's old is new. The old time rock and roll. Bob Seger with Mud. Bob turned 81 years old on May the 6th. You know, 81's like the new 41. He is like a young guy. I hope he comes back to do some new tunes and rock a tour, even though he says he won't. You never know, you know, right? Hey, Toto's coming up. I'll throw on Three Doors Down and have two from Cinderella on deck two.
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great part about being a guy. 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

0: Hey, we're going round and round again. Rat with Mud. What a fantastic rocking tune. The Black Crowes in that set. Hard to Handle the Black Crowes with a brand new album out, which is very, very good, called A Pound of Feathers, you know, coming from them. Of course, what do you expect? You know it's going to rock, right? Hey, Scorpions are coming up. Author on Joan Jett and the Allman Bros are next.
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5: Here's your forecast from the ABK Flooring Weather Center. Isolated showers overnight, 62. Heading through this Sunday, scattered showers and thunderstorms on and off throughout the day. Highs will reach 80 later this afternoon. Memorial

0: day on Monday. Just a 30% chance for rain. Should be okay for the cookouts. Highs near 80. And showers and thunderstorms again likely on Tuesday with cloudy skies and a high of 81.
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0: Here I am, rock you like a hurricane. The Scorpions with Mutt. So hurricane season begins June 1, goes all the way through November the 30th, and they've been saying, well, this is going to be a very active season. They say that every year. They never say, don't worry, it should be pretty good this year. So we'll see what happens. Say two from AC/DC, that's coming up on your double shot weekend in Jefferson Starship. They're on deck too.
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0: Oh yeah, that squeal. It's a long way to the top if you want to rock and roll on your double play weekend. Two from AC/DC. Come on, they are rocking their Power Up tour going through September. And boy, what a show they put on, all those amazing tunes. You know the Thunder from Down Under, they rock big time. Jefferson Starship, they're coming up. And I have two from Dokken on deck, too.
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What a great one from Soundgarden in Black Hole Sun with Mud. No Black Hole Sun, but another full moon on the way in the month of May, May 31st. That one's called the Blue Moon, so do what you do when the full moon's up in the sky.

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0: My, the mighty, mighty lead and ramble on with Mud Stevie Nixon. That's it. Stevie will turn 78 years old on Tuesday. Happy birthday to the legendary Stevie Nicks. She looks great. She sounds great. Stevie is all about greatness. Steve Miller is coming up, and I'll throw on two from Aerosmith next.
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3: Here's your forecast from the ABK Flooring Weather Center. Isolated showers overnight, 62. Heading through this Sunday, scattered showers and thunderstorms on and off throughout the day. Highs will reach 80 later this afternoon. Memorial Day on Monday, just a 30% chance for rain. Should be okay for the cookouts, highs near 80. And showers and thunderstorms again likely on Tuesday with cloudy skies and a high of 81.
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0: Aerosmith and the big 10-inch record with Mud on Your Double Play weekend for your Memorial Day holiday. Go enjoy all your weekend headspace. Crank up the barbecue right now and let's go. Hey, Steve Miller is coming up, author on Blackfoot, and two from REO, that's on deck too.
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It's a double play Memorial Day weekend. Two double plays each and every hour. We're in the middle of one from REO Speedwagon. That was from their seventh album. You can tune a piano, but you can't tune a fish. Jumping ahead two albums in 1980, probably.

0: Rush, with a good reminder, we should never take it for advantage, our free will. As a matter of fact, we are free to play great songs like Judas Priest. I don't care what time of day it is, we're free to love it and turn it up good and loud next.
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8: Here's your forecast from the ABK Flooring Weather Center. Isolated showers overnight, 62. Heading through this Sunday, scattered showers and thunderstorms on and off throughout the day. Highs will reach 80 later this afternoon. Memorial Day on Monday, just a 30% chance for rain. Should be okay for the cookouts. Highs near 80. And showers.

0: The band formed by two sisters from Seattle, Ann and Nancy Wilson, in 1973. By 1978, they had Dog and Butterfly out with a song that was straight on. Really great stuff. Well, it's a double play weekend. A couple of double plays each and every hour. And we've got White Snake up next. Two themes, love and lust.
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7: Here's your forecast from the ABK Flooring Weather Center. Isolated showers overnight, 62. Heading through this Sunday, scattered showers and thunderstorms on and off throughout the day. Highs will reach 80 later this afternoon. Memorial Day on Monday, just a 30% chance for rain. Should be okay for the cookouts. Highs near 80. And showers and thunderstorms again likely on Tuesday with cloudy skies and a high of 81.
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0: Now there's a song that was perfect fit for rock and roll, and it's a double play weekend. A double from White Snake. Formed in 1979 in England by David Coverdale. The thing unusual about the band, there have been 40 different musicians in White Snake on albums and on tour, including Vivian Campbell, who's been with Def Leppard for a number of years, and Steve Vai. Hey, we got Ozzy up next. It's crazy.
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One of the greatest things about a double play weekend is you can pick themes by the band, and we're in the middle of another double play from 38 Special. The theme from that last song is all about let someone be who they really are and just keep the fantasy to yourself right now.

0: There was a band from Canada in 1969 called the Guess Who. Well, they called it quits in 1972. Burton Cummings went off and did solo work. Randy Bachman had left the band. But Randy got together with his brothers and a neighbor and formed Bachman Turner Overdrive. And they did Let It Ride. We got one for your memory from Bob Seger and the Silver Bullet Band. Right after disco faded out in 1978, and he had a message.
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5: 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Here's your forecast from the ABK Flooring Weather Center. Isolated showers overnight, 62. Heading through this Sunday, scattered showers and thunderstorms on and off throughout the day. Highs will reach 80 later this afternoon. Memorial Day on Monday, just a 30% chance for rain. Should be okay for the cookouts, highs near 80. And showers and thunderstorms again likely on Tuesday with cloudy skies and a high of 81.
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0: The Police. You're watching TV and we see a lot of classic rock songs used in TV commercials now. And I have yet to see the song we just heard by The Police, Don't Stand So Close, in a deodorant commercial. Well, Bryan Adams tells a story about how he got started in 1969. He's out on tour beginning June 3rd through the 6th. He's in Vegas at the Encore Theater. Might want to check that one out. He's coming up next, and it's a double play weekend. We're going to double it up with Bryan Adams.
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0: 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Here's your forecast from the ABK Flooring Weather Center. Isolated showers overnight, 62. Heading through this Sunday, scattered showers and thunderstorms on and off throughout the day. Highs will reach 80 later this afternoon. Memorial Day on Monday, just a 30% chance for rain. Should be okay for the cookouts. Highs near 80. And showers and thunderstorms again likely on Tuesday with cloudy skies and a high of 81.
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0: One of the first songs we ever heard by Brian Adams, Canadian artist. It all kicked off in the 80s for the man, and he's still going strong. Like I said before, he's on tour. He's going to be doing some shows in Vegas beginning June 3rd. Might want to go to his website. I got one of my favorite songs that came out in the early 80s. Red Rider takes care of you next.
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1: Good morning and welcome again to Words of Hope. I'm Mark Yoder. Grateful again today for this opportunity to share with you, and grateful again, as always, for each of you that tune in here from week to week. Again, today I appreciate it. I appreciate that you take some time to spend together in this way. We say it every week. I know it's a stuck record that our goal here is we come week after week in this program that we call Words of Hope. It's our goal that somehow we can share some things, words, truths that will once again encourage you on this faith journey. If you are a Christian today, I want to remind you again that there is no greater privilege in life than the privilege of belonging to Jesus, of serving Him and living for Him. And yes, something that I say also pretty much every week is being fully surrendered to Jesus. I say this pretty often. There are a lot of Christians that are trying to have about a half commitment. Maybe sort of like when you go to school, you just, as long as you pass, you know, as long as you don't fail and have to take it over. I think there's a lot of Christians that live for Jesus that way. We hope we can make heaven, but don't interfere too much with our life here and now. Well, I just want to tell you again, there's nothing better than a full surrender to Jesus. And I actually believe that if you have hopes of really enjoying this journey of faith with Jesus, you do need to discover the pure joy of a total surrender, to say to Him day after day, Jesus, I'm yours. Everything I have belongs to you. We usually go over this. He has the right over you as your creator. He's the one that made you, excuse me, and He is the one who has protected, provided, He sustains the world. He gave us the things that we need to keep us going. And then, perhaps most importantly, He is the one that redeemed us when we were dead and lost in our sins, without hope, completely sold under sin. Jesus went to the cross. And I've been saying this a lot again lately. It was love that put Jesus on the cross, not anger, not hatred. And I wish somehow I could communicate that to people today. I sometimes think that the theology, I don't know if you can put it that way, but the thinking of Christians for many years has been that God was angry at us, and that He had to take that anger out on someone, so He sent Jesus to the cross. And somehow today, I want to share with you, my friend, that it wasn't anger that put Jesus on the cross. It was incredible love. And the cross is not to satisfy His anger against us, but to be a just God and forgiving. Are there mysteries? Yeah, plenty of mysteries. But I declare to you what the Scripture says, that God so loved the world that He gave His only begotten Son, that whoever believes in Him should not perish, but have everlasting life. And one of the best things you'll discover is He is not a hard-to-please Heavenly Father. He loves you. You don't have to earn your place. You don't have to try to be good enough. You don't have to try to earn your way to heaven. You simply come and receive the incredible love demonstrated at the cross. You can put your hope and trust and faith in this incredible message. He who knew no sin became sin for us, that we might become the righteousness of God. And somehow when Jesus went to the cross and gave His life, we died with Him. Don't ask me to explain that theologically. But in so doing, the power of sin is to be broken. We are to be born again, to have a new nature. And if you come and surrender and submit your life to Jesus, He begins to do that work in you in a way that's amazing and astonishing. He helps you learn to love what you should love and hate what you should hate. And I just want to tell you again today, there is nothing in life, no privilege, no nothing we could do, no honor so great as that of living for Jesus. Yeah, we say this usually in this context, it's the only way to heaven. So it makes sense for eternity. But I want to tell you again today, the ways of God are good for time. The things that he has taught us and how to relate to one another, to forgive, to love our enemies and so on. These are not formulas to make your life miserable. These are formulas to live life to the fullest. And the whole thing of our relationships with one another and marriage and family and parenting and so on, the ways of God are so good. Last week, I spent some time trying to look at this thing of giving a reason for the hope. First Peter, the scripture says we're to be ready to give a reason of the hope that lies within us to anyone that would ask us. And I think of that often. I mentioned last week that my mind goes again and again to the fact that many, many people think Christians don't think. We're not intellectual. We just park our intellect at the door and go on to accept these things that we read in Scripture as though, it doesn't matter if it makes sense. Well, I want you to know today, it does make sense. You do not need to park your intellect at the door to be a Christian. As a matter of fact, quite the opposite. I mean, if you really think about it, those who believe this world came from nothing but chance, that we're headed nowhere, that when we die, that's it. What an empty life, and why would you want to believe that anyway? But besides that, it's not rational. It's not logical. It doesn't make sense. This incredible world, the Bible declares that what you can know something about our Creator, our righteous Heavenly Father. No, it won't take you to Jesus, but you can know something about our Creator by the things that He made. We went over that a bit again last week, that creation is where you can start on this faith journey. As you look at this incredible world, the heavens declare the glory of God, the Bible says. The firmament shows his handiwork. Day unto day utter the speech, and night unto night shows knowledge. There's no speech nor language where their voice is not heard, the Bible says. So no matter where you are in this world, you wake up in the morning and you look at this incredible world that God made, the beauty, the greatness, the vastness. Pointed out last week that our instruments that we now have, and I suppose there's even more, but they show us that this world is 200 billion light years out there. And that doesn't, our minds can't begin to grasp that. A light year is beyond our comprehension. Traveling at the speed of light, you can circle this earth 8 times in 1 second. Let that sink into you a little bit. If you get out there where we can get to, you can, our sun won't even show up anymore. And I don't, how people believe all this just happened is, well, that's why the Bible says the fool has said in his heart, there is no God. And so again, I don't want to take a lot of time on this today, but I invite you, pick up your reasoning powers today, began to think and use logic. I mentioned last week that there's historical evidence for Jesus. It's not just the scriptures, as valid as they are, and as agreeing together. Yeah, there's some little differences, what you would expect for two people looking at the same things. But the essence of the story of Jesus is so consistent. But it's not just in the Bible. There is secular evidence. And even some of the secular writers said clearly Jesus was the Messiah. Tell of his death and his resurrection. So don't allow the skeptics and the doubters and those who have no hope to offer you convince you that there's no intellectual reason to follow Jesus. My friend, today I want you to know this journey of faith is a safe journey from an intellectual standpoint. Last week I was saying I wanted to share a few stories because, yeah, there's historical evidence in history and so on. We know that Jesus existed. We believe there's plenty of evidence to declare that he was born of a virgin, that he lived and died on the cross, that he rose again. You know, I mentioned last week that one of the greatest evidences that that is true is the fact that all over the world, millions and millions and millions of people are still coming to faith in Jesus. People that you would trust in every way are saying to you today, when I met Jesus, my life changed. I was born again. I have a witness of his spirit with my spirit that I am his child. Don't dismiss that easily. But beyond those, just that historical evidence is the fact that today there are incredible stories of what God is doing. I mentioned last week that I wanted to share a couple of those stories, those incredible stories that demonstrate it's not just a figment of our imagination. It's not something that we talk about that happened long ago. But these are stories that are coming today. And they are absolutely incredible stories. I want to come back after a song. There's two stories I want to share today. One is a personal story I've shared here a couple times. When I shared this story once with a man who at least claimed to be an atheist, he said, I don't like your Hallmark stories. Well, come back and listen to a true Hallmark story. And I actually have a couple of stories I want to share, and we'll do that after.

One of the best things about this journey of faith that I've been on, the privilege I've had to travel to other places, often areas where the gospel has not been for a long time. It's come in rather recently and sometimes into very difficult and challenging situations. But through that, I get to hear some of the most incredible stories you can imagine. I've often asked for those stories as well. One of my jobs and my travels sometimes has been to help with ordination. And so if I am going to ordain someone to be a pastor, I always want to hear their testimony. And I wish some of you could sit and listen to those people tell their stories. They are incredible. Over and over and over, there's a supernatural dimension to what God did. I will say this for the What It's Worth department here. Many times, the things that people share when it comes to the sense of call into ministry, it's something that's not a light from heaven. It's not like the Apostle Paul on the road to Damascus. It's just this quiet little nudging. And by the way, if you're someone who you may know deep in your heart that God's been nudging you and calling you, maybe even in some of these programs that I have shared with you, you're beginning to hear the incredible message and understand the incredible message of Jesus and his love and forgiveness. I hope that you take that little nudging and prompting that you come to Jesus to know that it really is his invitation to you to come and believe and put your faith in Jesus and surrender to him. But anyway, I've told some of these stories before. There's one story I think of pretty often. This is not, I don't know that I've shared this one. But one day I was talking to a guy about his faith journey, and he told me this story. He said, you know, Mark, I was a strong Hindu. I had no interest in Christianity. I thought it was a Western religion. But someone went to a Hindu priest and put a curse on him, some enemy of some kind. Don't know what it was all about. And they paid this Hindu priest to place this curse. And this is a little more common sometimes in some of these other countries, a little bit more of animism where they try to control the demonic world. But anyway, after this curse, this guy got very, very sick, so sick that he thought he was going to die. He actually also went to Hindu priest to try to get this curse taken off. Nothing seemed to work, and he was near death when one of our pastors went to visit him and prayed for him in the name and through the blood of Jesus, and he was almost instantly healed. He got better. But an interesting thing happened, and again, this I'm just telling the story. For years, he would get sick, very sick, and then through prayer and fasting and so on, he'd recover. But one day, he said, I don't know yet if it was a true vision, something that I actually saw, or just something kind of like a dream. But he said he saw an angel and a demon in conflict. And the angel said to the demon, why do you keep coming back and bringing this sickness on this man? And the demon said, we've been paid. We have the authority to do so because there's been a payment made to put a curse on him. And the angel said to him, that curse is broken and don't you ever do it again. And he said, that's the last time I've been sick. That's just one of the experiences that he had that led him into a deep and personal relationship with our Heavenly Father through what Jesus did for him. The other story that I've told pretty often, I've told it here a number of times, I call it the dog story. I was going in one day getting ready to teach in one of our pastor's seminar, and I realized I had some extra time. I looked down and I saw a rather husky Indian guy. His face was scarred, and so I just looked at him and I thought, I wonder how he became a Christian, a pastor. And through an interpreter that I had there, I told him, I want to hear your story. He got so excited. We went around to another room. This guy was very, very animated. He proceeded to tell me, he said, I was a strong Hindu. He said, I was not a good man. I drank, I beat my wife. In fact, he said, I stole and went to jail for a while.
But again, he said, I was a strong Hindu. I wanted nothing to do with Christianity. I said it was that Western religion. And the first time one of our pastors came to talk to him about Jesus, he demonstrated this, how he took his shoe off and chased him in a corner and beat him up with his shoe and told him he didn't want to hear what he had to say. And a few days later, this man was going home. I think he was a bouncer in a bar, and he was going home at about 3 a.m. And a big pack of dogs came after him. Now, if you travel in a lot of these countries, there's a pack of dogs in every village, and they're not my favorite things there. But they don't usually chase people, but in this case, they came after him. They were barking and snarling, and he thought they were going to kill him. He was crying out for help. No, like people couldn't hear him. When he prayed to his gods, nothing happened. And he was so afraid that he was going to be killed by these dogs when he remembered that this pastor that had shared Jesus with him said, Jesus is a mighty God. And in his desperation, he cried out for help in the name of Jesus. And immediately the dogs scared and ran and went, just ran away from him. He was in awe. He said, I couldn't believe that. It was amazing. And he thought to himself, I better get an idol of Jesus. So he looked for one, but all he could find was a picture of Jesus on the cross, wearing a crown of thorns, the blood running down. But he bought that picture, and he took it home, and he put it there among his idols. And every morning when he prayed to his idols, he would pray to Jesus. But he kept thinking about that experience with the dogs, and he thought, I better go and learn more about Jesus. He was afraid to go inside the church. He would sneak down and listen through the window. And for 6 months, he listened to the story of Jesus. He heard the songs and began to realize that Jesus indeed was the Lamb of God that takes away the sin of the world. Pastor knew he was there, and he came to him one day and he said, if you had sickness and you went to a number of different doctors and only one helped you, wouldn't you just go to the one doctor that was helping you? And then he said, isn't it time you give up your idols and only serve Jesus and be baptized? So this man was baptized. When he came home from his baptism, his wife was at the door of their house. Remember, he used to beat this woman. And she said to him, you can't come in here. This is a Hindu house. You are now a Christian. You're not welcome here. And as he described it, Jesus doesn't sanctify people right away. So there was a big fight. She had some kerosene. She tried to throw kerosene on him and light a match to kill him. I don't know what happened. He said different ways. She and her sisters, there were 7 girls. They tried to hurt him, just kill him. Nothing worked. So finally, they just took his wife away, moved her away. And I'll never forget how this guy described that. And he said, for 6 years, I think it was 6 years, I prayed every day with tears running down my cheek. And he kind of demonstrated that. And he said, I said, Jesus, please bring my wife back. And then he said, finally, after 6 years, she came back. And then he said to me, he said, we have a little girl now, and my wife helps me and works with me in the ministry I have. His ministry, when he told me this story, was he was working in a prison, which would have been mostly Hindu people, 850 people in the prison. He said about 250 people would come regularly to hear him share the story of Jesus, the one who was able to make the dogs run away, who was the Lamb of God that takes away the sin of the world. When this guy finished his story, I said, man, I want to meet your wife. Oh, he said, I can bring her tomorrow. And sure enough, he did. In the busyness and craziness that often happens at these kinds of times when you have hundreds of pastors around, nobody told me she was there, and so I didn't get to meet her. Still haven't. But the guy that did the interpreting, he did see her, and later that evening he came to me and he said he brought his wife today, Mark, and she verified everything that he told us yesterday. And then she added a little line. She said, I didn't come back because
My husband had a handsome face. He's not really all that good looking, she said. But she said, I came back because Jesus had so changed his heart. And there's much more I can say about that. And by the way, I'll never forget when I told this story one time to an atheist, he was very indignant. I don't like your Hallmark stories, he said. And I told him, it's not a Hallmark story. It's a story I'm passing on as it was told to me. You know, I don't know how you're reacting today. I wanted to share a couple of these stories again today. Again, not trying to overwhelm anyone. It is still true what my dad said years ago. A man convinced against his will is of the same opinion still. And I don't believe you win people to Jesus by argument. And I know it's true today that for many people, your reluctance to come make this commitment is not just doubting the facts and the truth for someone else. I have a friend, very precious to me, and many years ago when I was trying to convince him to give his life to Jesus, he said, Mark, if I prayed that prayer, I don't think anything would happen. I'd still be the same old person I've always been. Some of you may be hesitant today to come and make this commitment to Jesus. You don't want the embarrassment of trying something that doesn't work. And I'm not even sure what I should say to you today, except one more time. This is not your job to change yourself. It's your job to bring your life to Jesus, to believe and trust, and then let him do his work. I say this often to people, don't fake anything, don't pretend, but don't be a doubter. Come and put your faith and trust in him. And

invitation I extend to you from our Heavenly Father on His behalf today. Come and give your life to Jesus. Put your faith and trust in this. Don't pretend. Don't fake. Don't try to do something on your own. Let Him do His work, and I promise you He will begin. Is it instantaneous? No, it's not. It takes a while. But I promise you, God goes to work when we invite Him to do that. I want to say it again today. I appreciate each of you that tune in here from week to week. If you want to get up with me, I've got lots of things I could share with you. You can reach me at my email, M as in Mark, B as in boy, Yoder, mbyoder@gmail.com. If anybody's interested in some more stories, I'd be glad if you got up with me. Again, I'm Mark Yoder. We'll see you again next week on Words of Hope.

0: during the work week from 11 till 1. 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

0: You never stop learning in classic rock. Now, if you're a real Ted Nugent fan, you know that song, but maybe it's the first time you heard it. And that's what's so good about this double play weekend. 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
3: Here's your forecast from the ABK Flooring Weather Center. Scattered showers and thunderstorms are possible today. High temperatures around 77. Mostly cloudy for tonight as lows drop to 60. Memorial Day looks good now. Partly sunny, highs will reach around 80. And Tuesday, rain and thunderstorms will move back in with highs on Tuesday at 81.
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1: Well, good Sunday morning, and welcome to Getting in the Know, and I wish we had a drum roll, because there's a drum roll. It's almost here, but not quite yet, but June 6th is the date for the grand opening of the, I'll say the new Shoals Public Library, but Sylvia Allball, the director, she will tell me it's not the new one, and we'll talk all about that. It's all the same. And Alyssa Fithian is here. She's going to be the director of the Shoals Public Library. Once this project is totally complete, Sylvia will pass the torch. So we'll talk to Sylvia and Alyssa. So Sylvia, let's start with you, because I've talked to you a few times about this project, about the library, but let's kind of talk about what the vision is, and once it's completed and everything moved in, you're telling me that it's the same old library with just a few improvements, right?
2: It is the same old library. Anyone that pulls up out front and walks up the stairs the way they've always entered the building will see a room that looks exactly like it used to. It has a little bit of a facelift, a new floor, new ceiling, new lights, some paint, but it will look much like the library used to look.
1: Well, it does, but I will tell you that when I walked in for the first time in over a year, much more light, right? You know, from the walls and the lights and the ceilings, it's very well lit up, and it's brighter. You would admit that, right?
2: Yes.
1: Well, let's kind of go back to, it's still a Carnegie Library, and it was, as you said, a Carnegie Library when it was built around 1912, 1913, but what does that mean?
2: Well, it was funded by Mr. Andrew Carnegie, a well-known Scottish philanthropist. The very first librarian, Miss Della Taylor, started right away as soon as she got the job, writing to Mr. Carnegie, and he donated $10,000 to build a library. He had a few conditions with that. Some of it that was that they have a tax base, and all Carnegie libraries have certain conditions, which the stairs that have always been problematic in modern days were a requirement of Andrew Carnegie. But we got the ball rolling, and they immediately started building, and by 1914, I believe, in the spring of 1914, they were able to move in.
1: Why was it important to you? Because if I heard you say this once, I've heard you say it a dozen times, it's important to you that you keep the library as similar as what it is, yet at the same time, obviously, advance and make sure that you've got all the requirements needed. But why was it important to you to keep it almost exactly as is outside of the improvements?
2: We look around our community, and this is one of the most historic buildings in our community. And it was very important to me to preserve that. I have a history with this library, and I have a few years on me now, so I can remember many years ago when I was a child coming in this library, and many others have expressed that they remember, and then it looks just like it always did. And so it was important to just preserve everything we could from the original features of the library.
1: But there's certain physical requirements now that people have to have by law that you've added. Tell us about some of those great improvements.
2: Okay, after you go into the initial, what was the existing library, one of the windows has been cut out and made a large doorway. And when you step through that doorway, you step into what we have done with the new expansion. In the new expansion, in the upper level, we have a nice children's area that we are so very proud of. We didn't have much space for children's programming before. We had to go downstairs and use a community room, so Alyssa will be able to do some wonderful programming in the new children's area. We have a fun red elevator. So many patrons weren't able to visit us just during certain times, just as we reach a certain age, or hip replacements and knee replacements are a common thing anymore, and just a lot of people were not able to access the library because of those stairs. So we do now have an elevator that will take you between the two floors. We've got a nice parking lot in the back There, you can come into at ground level and take the elevator up to the old library, or still use the community room that we've always used in the past.
1: And you've got a handicapped accessible entrance downstairs as well, or from the back, I guess.
2: Yes. Yes. There's double doors that someone that might be wheelchair bound can use, or the first door they come to from the parking lot will bring you in at ground level also.
1: So when you were a kid growing up visiting this library, I bet you never envisioned an elevator.
2: No. No. You know, and as a kid, those stairs didn't seem problematic at the time, but, yeah. You know, we've watched the way the circulation desk was oriented. We could just see people coming up the stairs, and just over time, you could see it become more and more of a struggle for certain patrons. So it's been needed for a long, long time.
1: It was obvious from the time that I got to know you that this project was your baby. There's no question about it. And with babies, there comes some trouble and there comes some love. I know that you experienced both of those and still are as you're going forward. But talk about the help that you've been able to get during the course of this. I know many, many volunteers have stepped forward here in Shoals and helped you out.
2: Oh, yes. We've had wonderful volunteers, both financially and physically. We've had people to donate. Our new circulation desk was donated by a community member. We've had people just donate their time and money. We did receive a wonderful grant and some rural development funds, but the community came through for us wonderfully also. It's just hard to put in words all the wonderful volunteers. Alyssa put out a cry to help move from storage over to this building, and I think she had almost 50 volunteers that day, over 40, to just come and want to help move. We hear that every day from people that they're excited and they want to help be part of the process.
1: So. Yeah, so you've got books that had to be moved to the temporary library, which is across the way downtown, right across the highway. But how many books did you have to move, and how many books, I guess, are you moving back in?
2: When we started the process, we had about 10,000 materials. That's books and audios and materials in total. We did weed a lot. We saw that they had some age, and we were going into a new building with new materials. We probably put 3/4 of our materials into storage. And it's not just a matter of boxing them up and putting them in storage. We had to take them out of the evergreen system, the checkout system where you check in books. They had to be removed from the system before they could be put in storage. So that's part of the process moving back in now, that Alyssa is slowly working on checking the books back in and putting them in the evergreen system before they get put on the shelves.
1: So June 6th, which is just around the corner, what's going to happen on June 6th?
2: Oh, I'm going to let...
1: I will let Alyssa, but before I talk to Alyssa, June 6th is a very important date, but as I was talking to you before, yeah, you're retiring as director of Shoals Public Library, but it'll be a little time because this project not only takes a lot of time up to the opening, but a lot of time after because there's a lot of things going on, right? So right now, this time, you have no idea when you'll be able to fully step away.
2: Yes, but I do want to clarify that I have retired as library director. Alyssa took over the 1st of April as the library director. Yes, and she's not really been properly introduced into the community because we've had all this going on. But yes, the grand opening or the grand reopening is the day that we've looked forward to for so long, so I'm so excited about it. But then after that, there's still a lot of loose ends to tie up. There's still paperwork. Much of it was funded through federal grants, a government loan, a community foundation grant. So I still need to tie up some of those things. But then I am looking forward to my next adventure.
1: And you said much of your next adventure might be coming here and enjoying the new library.
2: I plan to fully enjoy the new library. So, yes, like I said, Alyssa's got a lot of great things planned, and I just want to come and be a...
1: Okay. In a moment, I'll let you give you a chance to think about anything that you didn't say that you'd like to, okay? I'll come back to you. But now let's pass the torch over to Alyssa Fithian, who is now officially the director of the Shoals Public Library. And many of you will remember Alyssa, of course, the children's library director at Lagodi for years. And I remember asking Sylvia this question whenever this project started. Did you know what you were getting into? She said, no. Did you know what you were getting into when you started, whenever you accepted this position?
3: Well, kind of, but as we discussed earlier, you know, it's taken a little longer than originally planned, but it's just giving me more time to learn from Sylvia before she officially retires and leaves the library as an employee. She'll come back as a patron.
1: This is your hometown, right? So you visited this library many times, I would assume, as a child?
3: Yes. Actually, in my interview with the board, I brought my first ever paper library card that had my RR1 address on it before the 911 changed all the addresses. So my original paper library card, I think that's what got me the job. That's what convinced them.
1: But that has to be a source of pride, because you enjoyed the library, I'm sure, so much as a child, and now you see the transformation, not only see it, you're a major part of it, and that's got to be a source of pride for you.
3: Yeah, because I grew up coming here. I had my Girl Scout meetings down in the basement, which is now just the first floor. But I grew up coming here, and I'm just really excited for how similar it is to before. And just for all the patrons who grew up coming here but had to stop coming due to the stairs, to be able to see this place again and have all those childhood memories kind of rush right back to them.
1: So if the renovation project was Sylvia's baby, it sounds like the opening of it and getting things ready, it sounds like that's your baby. Tell me kind of what's gone on in this process leading up to June 6th.
3: Well, it's, so April 11th is when we had our moving day that Sylvia was talking about. You know, we had at least 41 people show up to help move stuff. We had two trailers, and we got it all done in like 2.5 hours. So a big part was the moving, coordinating that, and just now digging into boxes and putting stuff away and planning the next steps in the library, like summer reading. We'll start the Tuesday after our grand opening. So a lot of planning for the opening, just getting the place ready and planning for a summer too.
1: Well, let's talk about the grand opening. What I know it's June 6th, but tell us what the expectations are. What is it, an open house? What's going to be going on inside the library on that day?
3: So the grand opening will be from 9 a.m. to 1 p.m., which is our regular Saturday morning hours. And it'll be kind of an open house feel for just the public to come in and see what we've been working on. We will have some take and make crafts available for the kids that they can either do here or they can take it home and do it. We're going to have story time almost every hour, 10, 11, and 12 for all the kids. So if you miss one story time, you can come for another one. And just to have a lot of the history and memories of the library on display so everyone can come and just reminisce and share their stories.
1: Will there be a tour of the library, or will it be self-guided? People can kind of walk around and anywhere they want and just ask questions? How will that work?
3: It'll be pretty self-guided. I think there'll be a lot of just anyone who comes in, talking to everybody, and a bunch of individual tours. Just too excited to make it one tour. We gotta spread it out.
1: And downstairs you've got a community building, which I'm sure can be used for a lot of different things, but what do you envision it as?
3: A place for programs, and you know, programs for kids, adults, all ages, or like a meeting space for the community to borrow for meetings or certain stuff like that.
1: So the library director now, you're the library director. What are the roles and responsibilities of the library director? Remember, what? Sylvia's over there. She's been doing it 10 years. So. And believe me, I'm sure Sylvia will tell you that it never ends. But what are your expectations?
3: Well, so a lot of people assume that librarians, all they do is read books and tell people to be quiet or stuff like that. But there's a lot more than just the books. There's a lot of administrative stuff, the bookkeeping, payroll, finding grants, finding different funding for stuff. And then there's also here, since we're kind of a smaller library, a lot of the roles fall under the one. So I'll still be doing a lot of programming and planning and children's stuff, just like I used to. So I get to carry my old job in while adding on to it. But in a familiar place where I grew up.
1: So. As you move forward, who's going to be helping you here at the library?
3: Well, so right now, we have Georgia Cunningham. She started a few weeks ago, and at the moment, it's just me, Sylvia, and Georgia.
1: So will you be acting as library director and children's library director?
3: Yes. Yeah.
1: You're pretty good at that part.
3: Yeah, and I don't want to give that part up, because over the last few years, I got pretty decent at children's programming and programming, and I don't want to lose that. So for now, I'll be kind of doing it all, and then I'm sure eventually I'll filter out and kind of delegate some of those responsibilities.
1: What have been the challenges? And I want to be careful when I ask that, because I know there's so many. I'm not even going to ask Sylvia, but from your standpoint, since you've been here, what have been the challenges to, I guess, getting yourself comfortable into the role?
3: Really, it's just a lot of note-taking and referring to my notes, especially when it comes to the administrative side and, like, the bills and the numbers, because I'm decent at math, but mm-hmm. it's a lot more intricate. Lots of different words that all mean the same thing, but they're different words, and you have to have all the vocabulary memorized, so that's pretty much been the biggest part. And I'll write notes, I'm like, oh, this is this, and it could be called these three other things. And so I refer to my notes a lot to make sure I understand the lingo.
1: Sylvia talked about you really haven't been introduced to the community yet as library director, but you probably know just about everybody in town, and everybody in town probably knows you, right?
3: Well, it's either they know me, or if I don't know them, they know my parents, or they know my parents, and then I don't know them, or something like that. But I definitely usually know their last names, or, you know, small town, it's kind of hard not to have some understanding of who people are, or who they're related to. You might not know them, but you know their grandpa or their cousin, so.
1: Sylvia talked about you being young and energetic and optimistic, and that's a terrific trait, because you won't be young and energetic forever, but you certainly do have that trait, and I know that you're looking forward to using that within the community and the public of the library director.
3: Yeah, I'm pretty excited about it. There definitely is times where it seems a little, I'm not sure the word for it, like not overwhelming, but kind of. But I was like, you know, actually you can do it. Like, you'll be fine. Mm-hmm. You'll be able to do this stuff. You just gotta do it and get going. But
1: yeah, you don't think Sylvia's been overwhelmed a few times over the last 10 years?
3: Maybe a couple times. Yeah, but especially a large scale project like this that would stress anybody out.
1: But this is so exciting, just for the town of Shoals. When you think about that, and Sylvia, I want your thoughts on this too in a moment. But when you think about kind of what's going on with Shoals over the last year, not all of it positive from the economic standpoint. This is something terrific, right? So this is something that the town can truly be proud of.
3: Mm-hmm. Yeah, we're really excited to be able to open up and share this finished project with everyone, because a lot of people have been asking, oh, when's it going to be done? It's like, we will be done. And here it is. Like, we've worked really hard. Sylvia and the board and everyone before me has worked very hard on it. And it's be nice to share it. Like, look, we did it. Yeah. And it's wonderful. Come enjoy.
1: And June 6th is when they can come enjoy, right? Anything else that you would like to add that I didn't exactly ask you about?
3: Well, it's not exactly grand opening related, but summer reading program.
1: Get it in there now.
3: Yep, gotta get it in there. Registration is open. It's for ages 4 to 12. You can register on our Facebook page with the link, or you can stop in and register. The calendar is available on Facebook. We have Animal Tales coming this summer. We have the Wonder Lab, the Magic Comic, a magician comedian will be here, Smokey the Bear, and lots of other fun stuff in the works for that.
1: Right. Well, you've been trained by the best, so it's all on you if it doesn't work out.
3: Well, I'll try.
1: Good luck, and thank you so much.
3: Thank you.
1: Well, it's the fifth yet. And before I get your final thoughts, I guess, let me pull my chair forward. Sylvia, the question I asked Alyssa about the community, and in the last year or so, there's been some economic issues, businesses going out, particularly the JC store and others. And this is a bright light, right, in the community. A lot of good things have happened, too. And this is one of those great things that's happening to the Shoals. Would you agree?
2: Yes, very much so. We are very, very proud of what we've accomplished here. I think back just a few short years ago, just what it looked like as you entered the town from coming out from the stretch. And just, it's just a beautiful new facility, and we're just so proud of what we've accomplished. It is nice to be able to offer something to the community that's positive.
1: So I just ask you, anything that we didn't talk about that you would as the outgoing director, I guess. Not even that now. You've handed that torch completely over, I guess. But anything that we didn't talk about that you want to make sure we get out there to the public?
2: I just want people to come and see the new library, come and watch for all the things that Alyssa has planned. I'm so looking forward to that myself, to see all the programming and just the resource that the library can be for a community. It is more than just books. We offer so many services to the community, and if there's a service the community feels they need, Alyssa's the person to talk to. Like I said, she's young, she's energetic. Where the rest of us make a to-do list, she just starts doing. She finds a way to get things done, and I think that she can do anything that the community would need done as far as resource-wise. Libraries are here to stay. They're a fundamental part of any community, and I think we have a library to be proud of.
1: Well, and I'm sure the community, Sylvia, is proud of you, and talked about Alyssa growing up here and you growing up here, and I think it's so important whenever you talk about the fabric of a library in the tone that you're talking to it, because you know what you want it to be and what it meant to you, right?
2: Yes.
1: Well, let me ask you this. As you, the people, I hope, have appreciated what you've done, because nobody will know except yourself what you've done. And on behalf of, I guess, whoever listens to this show, thank you so much as a Martin County person for sure. And it's just amazing, the transformation. But at the same time, like you said, you do walk in and you know exactly where you're at. And that was very important to you. So thank you for everything that you've done. And I know the work's not done for you. There's a lot to go for you. But maybe someday we'll catch up again whenever you can reflect back on it.
2: Okay, that sounds great. I will add, though, that I did have great support staff and a great board of directors that had, you know, a forward-looking vision and supported me through the whole process.
1: Torch has been passed. Sylvia Allball to Alyssa Fithian. Grand opening June 6th from 9 to 1. But as Sylvia said, just come on out, enjoy the library, even if you can't make it on that day. Every single day you can come in and learn something new or have a new experience. So I thank you both, and we thank you for listening. Have a great week.
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0: 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Here's your forecast from the ABK Flooring Weather Center. Scattered showers and thunderstorms are possible today. High temperatures around 77. Mostly cloudy for tonight as lows drop to 60. Memorial Day looks good now. Partly sunny, highs will reach around 80. And Tuesday, rain and thunderstorms will move back in with highs on Tuesday at 81.
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0: That pretty much describes the attitude we get when we listen to rock and roll. I said attitude. We don't have to act on it all the time, but we are going to act on another double play on a double play weekend. We got two double plays each and every hour for Memorial Day. This young lady coming up studied opera at the Juilliard School of Music and then came to the crossroads of rock and roll. We got a good one and a great one. I'm talking about one y'all know from Pat Benatar and one that's a little deeper.
1: Drivers, start your engine!
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2: Here's your forecast from the ABK Flooring Weather Center. Scattered showers and thunderstorms are possible today. High temperatures around 77. Mostly cloudy for tonight as lows drop to 60. Memorial Day looks good now. Partly sunny. Highs will reach around 80. And Tuesday, rain and thunderstorms will move back in with highs on Tuesday at 81.
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0: It's a double play weekend for Memorial Day, and a couple from Pat Benatar. What a double play that is. The lady that went to the Juilliard School of Opera, and you can tell she knows how to belt out those great songs. Robert Palmer on the way. 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

That album burst them onto the scene big time. Talking about the 16 Stone album back in 94, 96. By the time that Machine Head song we just heard was actually released as a single, because it was the fifth one from that album. It also included this one, Glycerine, as we rolled this superset of killer classics on our Double Play Memorial Day weekend. Thank you so much for listening, my friend.

0: Their second album, where some amateur in the production department screwed up big time. It's Lester. Hope your Memorial Day weekend is going well, my friend. But yeah, second ZZ Top album, Tres Hombres, tracks 8 and 9. They got recorded and sent out to the printing or the pressing for the vinyl. And nobody noticed that there was no leader tape between songs 8 and 9. And they just went together. And then the album came out, and there's tracks 8, which is Waiting for the Bus, and track 9, Jesus Just Left Chicago, but they're not separated. They're together. And don't know if it was an engineer, producer, and just knew that somebody had screwed up. They pressed 50,000 vinyl albums, and nobody wanted to pay to have them redone. So they just said, screw it, let it go. And they worked out that way. They sound good together, Waiting for the Bus, Jesus Just Left Chicago. Speaking of sounding good, how about Journey, Cars, some Southern Fried Molly Hatchet as well, coming up.
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1: Here's your forecast from the ABK Flooring Weather Center. Scattered showers and thunderstorms are possible today. High temperatures around 77. Mostly cloudy for tonight as lows drop to 60. Memorial Day looks good now. Partly sunny. Highs will reach around 80. And Tuesday, rain and thunderstorms will move back in with highs on Tuesday at 81.
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0: This is Pastor Jim Lilly. 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Box 374, Lagodie, Indiana, 47553. I want to speak today. As many of you know, today is Memorial Day, and I'd like for you to direct your attention to John 15, verse 13. And actually, I'm sorry. Here we go. I got so excited. I was in the wrong book. I got a kind of panic over my spirit. But John 15, 13, greater love has no man than this, that a man lay down his life for his friends. We come today and, celebrating this weekend, tomorrow, a matter of fact, is the official government called Memorial Day. But actually, Memorial Day began in 1868 on May the 30th. And it was to be honored each May 30th, and that it was known then as Decoration Day. And it was organized by a group of Civil War widows, and they would decorate the graves of their fallen husbands and brothers and those that had died in the Civil War. Well, it became a national movement. And so Memorial Day May 30th was known as Decoration Day. And then the government, in the role of making a Monday holiday, changed it to Memorial Day. But this day began as what's known as Decoration Day. And the day is to honor and decorate graves of all war casualties. Each generation must pass this truth along. As I stand here before you today, it is estimated that 1.7 million Americans have died in foreign wars. Tomorrow will be a remembrance not only of their lost lives, but of God's hand of providence over our nation. And we should also remember those who serve in fire, police, rescue, and medical. There's no question we are here by the providence of God and by the grace of God, but we should never forget that there have been many people. Now, we honor those who have lost their life in war, but yet, to be honest with you, we all owe a debt of gratitude to all those who have served in the service of any capacity to keep this nation free so we can worship freely. Do you agree with that? Amen? Amen. And so I'm not going to ask anybody to stand, but let's just give all those who have served our country a hand. Anything, especially as you age, memory becomes like a suitcase to me. And the Coopers, which would be my mother's side, they have a family graveyard. And my grandfather and grandmother owned a piece of property, a farm, to be quite honest with you. And they sold and moved to another area, but they had lost two sons. And my grandfather had buried them there on the property. So when he sold it, he kept 1 acre of property for the family. Well, at that time, it seemed like that would be plenty, as you can imagine. But now that it has reached full capacity. And so we would go on the Monday and we would clean the graveyard. I would hear stories about family and hear all that, and we'd have a picnic, play softball. It was just a great day. So Memorial Day has always been special to me because of that seed. But I want to, for those of you to think, well, okay, well, you're giving us a great American history, appreciate it, but I don't know really why I came to church. I could have learned that reading a paper. Well, to be honest with you, we're going to show you in Scripture that memorials, God has used memorials all through the Bible to help our faith and to help us teach further into generations. And so we're going to look at it. So I would like for you to direct your attention that Scripture has many memorials that we celebrate. And I'm not saying this is all of them, but I've scanned through and got a few. First is the rainbow after the flood. Look in Genesis chapter 9 with me. Would you do that? Genesis chapter 9. I'd like to read verse 8 through 17. Genesis 9, reading verse 8, and I'll complete my reading at verse 17. And God spoke unto Noah and to his sons with him, saying, And I behold, I establish my covenant with you and with your seed after you and with every living creature that is with you, of the fowl and of the cattle and of the beast of the earth with you, from all that go to the ark to every beast of the earth. And I will establish my covenant with you, neither shall all flesh be cut off any more by the waters of a flood, neither shall there any more be a flood to destroy the earth. And God said, this is the token. Okay, this is God's promise. And God said, I'm going to put a memorial to your memory. And as God's providence would have it, Sheila and I yesterday were caught in a tremendous rainstorm. We literally had to pull off for a few seconds. I don't think I pulled off as long as Sheila wanted me to, but I did pull off. But after it was over, we continued down the road. And we got through the rain, and the sun was shining, and right over to our left, I wish I could have snapped a picture. It would have been a great illustration right now. As you already know, what I'm going to say was this great rainbow, the sermon in my mind. And so the memorial to man that God will never flood the whole earth again is a rainbow. So continue to read with me. And God said, this is the token of the covenant which I make between me and you and every living creature that is with you for perpetual generations. Who would teach the next generation? It's a memorial that needs to be taught. Am I right? We need to teach. And so, matter of fact, as many of you know, I get the privilege of calling North Davis Cougars on the radio. And the one game we was at was a rainbow, and I couldn't let it go, man. I'm sure it wasn't 100% football related, but I had the audience listening on the air, and we talked about God's promise. And so every time you see a rainbow, if you're with a child, with a grandchild, with someone that does not know that, you let them know. And I am here to tell you today, I am offended at perversion trying to take our rainbow away from us. Amen? The rainbow is a promise to man from God, and it's something to be honored. The rainbow stands for something that many people aren't letting it demonstrate today. But I do set my bow in the cloud, and it shall be a token of a covenant between me and the earth. And it shall come to pass when I bring a cloud over the earth and bow, shall it be seen, and I will remember. Did you see that? Now, we all know that God is omniscient. He doesn't need knowledge of anything because he already fully understands everything. But God is giving the demonstration that when a rainbow's in the sky, he's going to give a check and say, that's right, I made a promise never to do this again. So the rainbow is a memorial from God. But look at this. Covenant which is between me and you and every living creature of all flesh, and the waters shall no more become a flood to destroy all flesh, and the bow shall be in the cloud, and I will look upon it, and that I may remember the everlasting covenant between God and every living creature of all flesh that is upon the earth. And God said unto Noah, this is the token of the covenant which I shall establish between me and all flesh that is upon the earth. This is a non-conditional promise from God. God will never flood the world again. Amen? And he's giving us a memorial for that. And so every time you see the rainbow is beautiful. Sheila and I, one time we were going in to see my parents, and we were in Charleston, West Virginia, and we came around the curve, and there was a double rainbow. So God wanted to let me know he was really serious about it. Amen? But when you see the rainbow, but teach your children the importance of the rainbow. Teach your grandchildren. Teach anybody in your circle the importance of the rainbow. It is a promise. It's a memorial from God. God gave man a promise that he never would flood the world in judgment. It's called the Noahic Covenant. Noahic Covenant. And it's unconditional. We have God's Word. And so the second memorial that I'm going to show you from the Bible, I'm not claiming this is an exhaustive list. There are memorials all through the Bible. I'm trying to give a flow to this message to show you the importance. But the second is found in the Passover feasts. Turn with me, if you would, to Exodus chapter 12. Exodus chapter 12, very next book over. Exodus chapter 12. The children of Israel, that would be Jacob and his sons and offsprings, they grew and grew mightily, and they went down into Egypt. Remember, there was a great famine. And they needed food, so they went to Egypt, and Jacob's son, who he presumed was dead because of the brother's lie, was alive, and the Pharaoh at that time was welcoming, and he brought him in, and God blessed the lady's wombs, and they grew to be a great nation. Well, a new Pharaoh came that didn't know any of that, and he imprisoned them. And for 430 years, now think about that, The individuals who were released from Egypt to go to the promised land had never known freedom in their life. Never. They had never seen a free day. Now the generation coming in who had been imprisoned, you can imagine they had memory of their free days. But this was a generational thing, and you just assumed you were always going to be a slave. Amen? And so, but yet, that's not what the story was. God heard their cry. God heard the children of Israel. I'm just going to put all these up here, because I get so into this sometimes that I don't. Well, how about that? If I don't cover them all, you go ahead and put the notes, and you can do the sermon. But look at with me in Exodus 12, what they were to do. God had brought all these plagues to Pharaoh, and Pharaoh had said, no, not a good idea. And finally, God said, I'm going to kill the firstborn of Egypt, whether it's a man, it's an animal, I don't care what it is, it's going to die if it was firstborn, unless you kill a sacrificial lamb, and you take the blood and you go up the two vertical parts of the door and you go across the horizontal. If I see that, when I see the blood, I will pass over you, is what God said. Okay, that night came. And you know what the Bible said? I spent a lot of time, as you can imagine, in Exodus 12 and 13. There was a line that grabbed me. It said there was not a home in Egypt that was not affected by death, except those homes that put the blood over the door. Now, I don't want to bring up bad memories, but we've all been touched by death. Death's a painful thing. Everybody agree with that, amen? But it seems like here in this church, we've been touched by death. About every family here has been touched. But it seems like it's one person at a time. We're dealing with one family dealing with death, and the rest of the church can come together and minister and love on that one family. And then when another family goes through it, that family joins in the loving and ministering. But what if every family in this church was dealing with death today? That would be a hard thing to deal with, right? And it was going on all of Egypt, except all those homes that listened to the promise of God, and they put the blood and they went across. And so that was called the Passover. And so the Passover feast, but I want you to look with me in Exodus 12, 14. God wanted them to never forget that day. And so look with me in Exodus chapter 12 and verse 14. And this day shall be unto you for a memorial, and you shall keep it a feast to the Lord. Throughout your generations, you shall keep it a feast by the ordinance forever. And then we're told later, look down verse 23 with me. For the Lord will pass through and smite the Egyptians, and when he seeth the blood on the two posts, the Lord will pass over the door, and it will not suffer the destroyer to come into your house. And verse 24, and you shall observe this thing for an ordinance to thee and to thy sons forever. Here's the truth, class. If you're here as an adult or you're here and you have somebody that you are a mentor to, it is your responsibility to point to movements of God that can be remembered and built upon. Amen? Shame on us as Christian families to let a child or grandchild come through our home and never point them to the providence of God and the blessing of God. They can hear about us griping about politicians. They hear us about cheering for our teams. They hear us doing all these other things. And yet God said it is a responsibility to point them as a memorial to Jesus Christ forever. If God didn't want me to point others to Him, He would have called me home a long time ago. And so He's given us that responsibility. So we see that. Now, while you're in there, look at in chapter 13 of Exodus, verse 4. This day came you out, verse 3. And Moses said unto the people, remember this day in which you came out of Egypt, out of the house of bondage. For by strength of the hand of the Lord brought you out of this place. There shall no leavened bread be eaten. I'm telling you, when you look at some of the victories God has put on your family, they should be a memorial. It should be something you're teaching. You should be teaching someone of the glory of God. If you agree with that, say amen. That's a memorial. You can find something in your life. If you're here today, you got something to praise Him about. The fact you walked in this room. There are people worldwide that cannot believe you have freedom to worship. Do you know that? The underground church, they would give everything they had in their portfolio to be able to sit in one of these empty chairs that our people decided not to sit in. And so we see this, actually what the Passover does is celebrate God's redemption of His people. Our Sunday school teacher was talking about when we're redeemed, we are adopted into the family of God, right? But do you remember when you was a young boy? Now, some of you ladies must not know the male world. We got a secret code. We're not going to let you know it all anyways, but I'll let you in on a couple of it, all right? But one thing is, you're probably about 8, 10. Remember when your dad, when it was cool to say what your dad was capable of? Remember that? What age does that stop? I don't know. But anyways, it did. But my dad drives automobiles. Your dad drives Buick. My dad's got an automobile. They're better, right? My dad can fix a car. My dad can do this. And we brag up our dads. It becomes our thing, man. We're all over this thing, bragging up our dads what they're capable of. And so we do this, and so now the Bible says that our dad, but I could never say, my dad had limitations, right? I could never look at him and say, my dad can lift this house, or my dad can bring a storm, or my dad can bring a dead man out of a grave. But I'm here to tell you, my dad of heaven can do anything, amen? He trumps anybody. And that's what we show. When we have a memorial to God's redemption act, we are bragging up our dad. So the next one I want you to find is in Joshua chapter 3. If you could do that. Joshua, the third chapter. Joshua chapter 3 is a memorial to the children of Israel crossing the Jordan. I learned something this week when I was studying for this lesson. You should be glad that I learned something because I got something to say. Amen. If I didn't learn anything, I'd be up here humming this message. I've always wondered, have always wondered why God made the children of Israel go the long ways to get the promised land? Anybody ever worried that? Some of me. You know what He said? He told Joshua. He said, I didn't take them straight because when they seen difficulties, they would repent and go back to Egypt. Why were they willing to face difficulties now? Because they'd went through a few difficulties, right? You see, you're sitting here, and when I told you that you need to point out things to your children that are memorials to God. You start thinking all the blessings God has put in your life. And that's good. But you know, I've learned over the last 13, 14 months that going through a bad period and looking back through a bad period is a blessing too. You see, when you go through difficulties, it doesn't break you. It makes you stronger for the next difficulty. If you're a runner, they run. I used to run on a track team, and I ran a mile and 2 mile. But you know, we didn't run mile and 2 mile in practice. Believe it or not, we'd run 1:10s and 2:20s and 4:40s. Well, that wasn't our event, but what they were doing. They were stretching us. They were getting our lungs stronger. They were making us do events that we normally didn't do to condition us for the event we had to do. And so the whole memorial in Joshua is, when they come across the Jordan, guess what they were led by? 40,000 armed soldiers. Huh? When did that come about? You see, they were in the wilderness. And they were going through town after town, and they finally discovered, ooh, this journey's difficult. We better be prepared. Do you agree with that? And so some of the memorials in your life, maybe you can look back at one of the hardships of your life, and you really dig deep. You go under the veneer, and you say, oh my goodness, that was God's blessing. Now, I never have praised God in the middle of a storm. I'll be honest with you. Some of you are more spiritual. Maybe you can do that. I don't know about you, but I really struggle with the spiritual journey. And when all hell's breaking loose, praise usually isn't the next statement that comes out of my mouth. But I can promise you this. With the benefit of examination, I can always see the hand of God no matter where I've been. Amen? You with me? I could lay out 5, 6 difficult things that went on in my life, and I wouldn't have those back for anything or the pain of them. But I'm telling you, those events are what made me as a person I am today. I am the person I am today not because of 5 or 6 successes, but because of 5 or 6 difficulties God put me through. That's why I'm the person I am today. Isn't it amazing how God works? So God put them through difficulty, and they were to build a monument to their difficulties. Who builds monuments to their difficulties? But they were. So having given you all that background, I hope you're in Joshua. Look at Joshua 4:4-7. Then Joshua called the 12 men who he had prepared of the children of Israel, of every tribe of man. And Joshua said unto them, the 12 tribes of Israel, so they sent one representative. Now let me tell you something. If you got one representative, I'm here to tell you these guys were MVP, all right? This was the Hall of Fame group. Let's be honest. I mean, if you're going to send a representative of your tribe, you're just going to look over and say, send him. All right, amen? I mean, you go through and you send your best, right? You're against 11 other tribes, by the way. You know, there's people in your family. My dad's into genealogy. And boy, they'll light up. They'll light up and tell me about my mother's great-great-great-grandfather or something was governor of West Virginia, right? They'll light up. They'll tell me that story. And then they'll tell me the other stories. But you know something I've noticed? I know some of my uncles and aunts and cousins firsthand. And a few of those are less than ideal. And I've never heard Dad to say, I'm so proud of my uncle who hung on the tree over there at Beckley. Amen? He was a horse thief and they killed him. You ever notice in our genealogy we always leave those kind out? We skip in my family we had to skip several generations to find some good ones. But what we do, if you give us enough time, we might find a great one or two. But every generation. But God, isn't it something how God works with, God will take your failure, and if you repent over your failure, God will give you victory, and he will actually, you just can't beat Jesus.
1: let's be honest. First, He redeems you from your sins. Second, He fills you with the Holy Spirit. Third, He gives you abilities to serve Him. And fourth, when you get to heaven, He rewards you for it. Amen? Can you believe that? He said He's working through me, and when I get to heaven, He said He's going to reward me for letting Him work through me. How can you beat that? How many of your employers tell you to go into the break room, we'll do the job for you, and we'll pay you when the day's over? I don't think too many of you got a job like that, amen? If you do, tell me, I'd like to apply. So here's these 12. They're getting ready to go. And look what he says. And then, pass over before the ark of the Lord your God in the midst of Jordan, and take you up every man of your stone upon his shoulder, according to the number of the tribes of children of Israel, that this may be a sign among you. Now hold on to this, class. That when your children ask their fathers in time to come, saying, what mean these stones? Then you shall answer that the waters of Jordan were cut off before the ark of the covenant of the Lord when it passed over Jordan, and the waters of Jordan were cut off, and these stones shall be for a memorial on the children of Israel forever. Now, a lot of you, I deal with this in my family. Every parent deals here. Some point your child says, why are we going to church? You've got an answer, amen? You've got an answer. I tell you why we go to church. Because there was a God who came from heaven, amen? And He lived on our sin-filled earth. And He died and He went to Calvary. And He laid in a tomb and He came bursting out to save us from our sins. And He's worthy of our worship. That's why we go to church. So let's keep this thing moving. And then I don't have time to turn there. Time's getting away from me. But over in the book of Esther, chapter 9, verse 20 and 28. Write that down. Look at it later today, please. The Jews celebrate the Feast of Purim, and that is when Haman's plot was turned on its nose, and instead of Mordecai and the Jews dying on the gallows, Haman and his family and all his followers died on the gallows, and they celebrate Purim to this day. They have meal, they give gifts out. It's been a long time since the book of Esther. But if you lived in Israel, they celebrate the Feast of Purim today. What is that? It's a memorial. It's a memorial. And keep moving. Graves and monuments serves as reminders of those who died. Tomorrow morning, the VFW comes over to Goodwill Cemetery, and they'll read off a list of names of all those that served and foreign lands, and one of those is my father-in-law, and I plan on being there to hear his name and others read. And my wife prepared the other day the little area where her parents are at. She cleaned up and all that. Now we know their souls aren't there. We know their bodies are there, but that area is memorial to the life they lived. And so when we go to a grave or we go to a monument marker, many of you remember Pearl Harbor. My grandmother's brother, Frankie, was killed in Pearl Harbor, and I've never been there, but many of my family have. If you go to Hawaii, they got a white marker that says Frankie Cooper on it. That's a memorial to his death. And so when you see a stone or you see a marker, it's a memorial to a life that's lived. It's to be honored and respected. So we see that. You and I, our memorial for our Christ is the cross. We don't celebrate, if you would, the cross of Jesus Christ. And it's interesting, the cross of Jesus Christ is universally accepted as a religious symbol. Do you agree with that? Amen? If it wouldn't, why do atheists who claim they don't believe in God, so why would they care about a marker to God, complain about crosses hanging? Amen? You know, it's interesting to me. They claim they don't believe in God, and they spend all their energy fighting the marker for God. You know what I would say? If you had a marker for a Martian, I would say, he's a nut. I ain't got time for him, amen? I think, as Macbeth says, me thinks she protests too much. I believe there's a little belief system in there, and they want a little bit of that removed, don't you? But the cross is universally accepted. And so we see that. For the church, we have memorials. We have the communion. Look with me, if you would, in 1 Corinthians 11. We have communion and baptism. Memorials to the grace of God. 1 Corinthians 11, 23 and 26. Paul writing to the church at Corinth, dealing with, they were struggling at the communion table. They'd messed it up. The church at Corinth really wouldn't have been high on the list for many pastors to pastor. I assure you that. They just kind of messed everything up. But it's interesting to me, by God's grace, he kept sending messages to get it straight. Amen? But they messed up communion. How do you mess up communion? Be honest. They messed up communion because they made communion about them. Right? Help me here. Who's communion about? Anybody. Be the first one. Be the first one. Come on. Jesus. All right. Boy, you guys are painful, man. Is it that early in the morning? It's noon. You're ready for chicken. Communion is about Jesus. Read with me. Verse 23. Sometimes I think I'm speaking to myself. I just found out I am. 1 Corinthians 11, 23. For I have received of the Lord that which I also delivered unto you, that the Lord Jesus, the same night in which he was betrayed, took bread, and when he had given thanks, he brake it, and he said, take, eat, this is my body, which is broken for you. This do in remembrance of me. After the same manner, he also took the cup, and when he had supped, saying, this cup is New Testament of my blood. This do as often as you drink in remembrance of me. Every time you come to the table, it's memorial service. If you agree with that, say amen. Now, he said, as often as you do. I know that there's a lot of debate about the frequency of communion. I'm going to give you the most biblical answer you've ever heard about the frequency of communion. There is no defined frequency of communion in Scripture. There are some churches that have it every week. Some churches have it once a month. We have it quarterly here. Let me tell you something. No church is right or wrong on it. The Bible simply says, as often as you do, do in remembrance of me. The only error would be not doing it at all. Amen? You agree with that? Some people get all up in arms. I've actually had people call, how often do you have communion? Well, a church I went to did this, church I went to did that. That is fine what your church chose to do. But if you want to follow Bible teachings on it, as often as you do, do in remembrance of me. And so we see that. And then we also see in baptism. You see, when you go down in the water, that's a symbol. Now, that doesn't mean it is. That's a symbol of the death of the flesh. And when you come up out of the water, that's a symbol of life in the Spirit. We baptize you in the name of the Father, Son, and Holy Spirit. And so both those, the church celebrates those are memorial services. Okay? Those are memorial services. The communion and the Lord's table. And matter of fact, they are the only services that are exclusive for Christians you'll find in the whole Bible. You don't come to the communion unsaved, and you don't go in the water unsaved. We believe in believer's baptism. That means you have already identified that you have repented of your sins and Jesus has forgiven you your sins. And we believe when you come to the table, we have oak communion. You don't have to be a member of Faith Baptist Church, but you got to be a member of the family of God to come to the table. Matter of fact, the Bible warns you about taking communion and not being saved. It says some people sleep. It doesn't mean they take a nap. It means they're gone. Amen? I mean, it's serious stuff. But it's a memorial. Okay, so let's bring this thing to a close. And I want you to, once again, if you had your passage in John 15, in closing. Let's look what Jesus said once again. Greater love has no man than this, that a man lay down his life for his friends. We worship Jesus Christ on Sunday, which is the first day of the week, because this is the day Scripture reveals that Jesus Christ was resurrected from the dead. And the church changed its worship. There used to be Sabbath worship. The Sabbath worship would be on Saturday. There used to be Sabbath worship. Then when Jesus Christ was resurrected on Thursday, so every Sunday morning you come into this place and you open the Bible and you worship Jesus Christ. It's a memorial to the resurrection of Jesus Christ. Did you know that? Every single Sunday morning is memorial service. And so we're saying that. Now, having went through that list, I want to speak to those of you. Look while you're in John, in John 3:16. Some of you might be saying, well, you know, I'd really like to be part of those services you mentioned the church does. Well, I got good news for you. You can. Maybe you're not prepared yet, but I can give you some steps of preparation. Maybe you're here listening to me on the radio, tuned in to the internet. Maybe you've been listening for week after week after week, and we thank you for listening. But you've never really taken the time. You've just listened to the content, but you've never taken the time to search your heart and say, hey, is this me? Am I connected? Am I in the family? And, you know, this is very important. It's eternally important. One of my young family members, just Friday, I was driving down the road and he noticed that a funeral was going on. And he pointed that out to me. And I took a chance to share with him that as long as we're on the earth, that everybody one day will have a funeral. And that's why it's important for your soul to be ready to see Jesus Christ. Amen? Everybody in this room, barring a rapture, you're going to have a funeral. And that's why it's so important to be ready. I'm going to have a funeral. You don't know how many times I've did a funeral knowing that when I commit a body to the grave, one day they're going to commit my body. That realization in my heart. If I know that for a fact, and many of you do, then I think the only wise thing is to be prepared for such a day. You agree with that? Amen? If you know a day's coming, then I think you need to be prepared for that day. And let's look what Scripture says in closing. John 3:16 says, for God so loved the world that he gave his only begotten Son, that whosoever believeth in him should not perish, but have everlasting life. We're very familiar with that verse. You probably have heard that verse before. But John 3:17 jumps off the table at me. For God sent not his Son into the world to condemn the world, but that the world through him might be saved. He that believeth on him is not condemned, but he that believeth not is condemned already, because he hath not believed in the name of the only begotten Son of God. And this is the condemnation, that the light is come into the world, and men love darkness rather than light. You see, you're not being condemned because of something you did in your life. You're not being condemned for because you didn't do this. And you're not going to buy your condemnation out. We appreciate those of you that help fund Faith Baptist Church. And you have a responsibility to that. But you could be the only provider financially for Faith Baptist Church. And that still doesn't buy you out of this issue. The Bible says we're sinners. We're born with a sin nature. I'm not condemned because I did X. I'm condemned because I am a sinner. Everybody agree with that? Amen? But the Bible says that God didn't come to point a finger and say you're condemned. The church needs to listen real close. You hear me? If you listen to me, say amen. The church sure can point out sinners. Right? But how are we helping them? By pointing them out. I don't know about you. I knew I was sinning. You didn't have to tell me. I've seen people, they'll get their little lips snarled up and they'll name what the sin is for that person. They're wearing a suit, carrying a Bible, and they're condemned. No. You just condemned yourself because you judged somebody that God came and said, I'm not condemning them. God came to save them. Do you agree with that? Let's get off the condemnation wagon and let's, this Memorial Weekend, I'm going to challenge you in closing. This is my last statement. God spoke to my heart as I studied this week. You see, I was just going to give a memorial sermon, high five, and ride off into the sunset. God wouldn't let me. John 3:17 wouldn't let go of me because I'm a condemning person. I can show you what my neighbors have done. I can tell you what somebody did in the past. I can tell you about the church people who left. But isn't it funny? When you start telling me about the things I've done, I plead for grace. Amen? You with me? Oh, please don't hold that against me. God's forgiven me of that. Oh, please don't call me that. That was in my past. I'm telling you right now, if Jesus Christ came and he said, I'm not here to condemn, it's time for you and I to give our condemnation at the altar. And if you're here today, I'm here to tell you, if you would repent of your sins, Jesus won't condemn you. He'll bring you into the family, man. And I want to tell you beforehand, if you're here and you're willing to do that, welcome to the family. We want you. All heads bowed. Father, I come before you. Lord, I thank you. I thank you for giving us memorials, the cross, the empty tomb, the Bible, the Holy Spirit, communion, baptism. But Father, all that's important, but it's not important unless someone identifies with that. And if there's one here listening to me or one listening to the radio or tuning in the internet that does not know you as Lord and Savior, we ask that they would repent right where they're at. Father, we ask that whatever is accomplished in word and deed, it be to your Son's glory. I ask in Jesus' name, amen. Stand with your hymn.
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1: Method. Good morning. Welcome to worship this morning at Lagodi Methodist Church. Our God is faithful all the time. He is indeed. Let me make a few announcements this morning. Can we get all the lights on, maybe? Thanks. This Saturday is the we're having an end-of-school pool party. We've got the pool reserved for us at the city pool from 6:30 to 8:30 on Saturday evening. And so we want to invite everybody to come, especially those with kids. And should be a good time. And next Sunday is a fifth Sunday. You know what that means? Fifth Sunday. Sunday school's when? 9 o'clock.

0: sugar. Not to sweeten them up, but they need sugar for the lemon shakeups. That will be on us before we know it. So if you're at the grocery store and you buy an extra 5 or 10 pounds of sugar, that would help us out. Just drop it by the kitchen and mark on it, it's for the youth, and we'll have that taken care of. The office will be closed tomorrow because of Memorial Day. This is Memorial Day weekend, and so we do want to make special observance of those that have given their lives in the military service of our country, and for those Gold Star families who have sacrificed loved ones in order that we have the privilege of worshiping openly and enjoying the many things that we worship. I believe Mark has a special announcement he wants to make this morning. Mark, here.
1: Yeah, okay. I'm probably easy. Hey, as most of you were, Martha Green's been really involved with our food pantry over, what is it, Martha? 20 plus years, 25 plus years, a long time. She served as the manager of the program, which involves administrative paperwork, which I walk away from myself, but she stood up and she's taken care of all of that. She's recently announced that she's going to be stepping down from that position, but will continue to help and assist where she can. And this morning, we just wanted to recognize her for her servant's attitude and all that she's done for just not the food pantry, for our congregation. She's always there. So, Martha, we want to thank you for that. And we're going to recognize you.
0: You know, we just celebrated with Martha her 90th birthday, and I said, I hope I'm able at 90 to step away from volunteer positions that I've been holding, I'll tell you. So we do appreciate all that you've done, Martha. We know that is your heart's passion, and she has given a lot of good years to it. Why don't you take a few moments and greet one another this morning in the name of the Lord.
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I missed Pastor Chris up here this morning. He's preaching elsewhere, and I found myself sitting in both seats at different times, so it kind of spoiled me a little bit to have him up here. This is Pentecost Sunday, and the scripture is going to be read from the second chapter of Acts. But before we go to the written word, let's go to God and the word of made flesh. Let's pray. Almighty God, as we come to your word this morning, we do pray for your Holy Spirit to come and wash over us. Just as you've done in days of old, do it again. As we read your word, speak to our hearts. Illumine us, Lord. Open our eyes. As I speak, may they be your words. We pray this in the name of Jesus Christ. Amen. Scripture, as I said, comes from the second chapter of Acts. I'll be reading the first 21 verses. Hear God's word for us today. When the day of Pentecost came, they were all together in one place. Suddenly, a sound like the blowing of a violent wind came from heaven and filled the whole house where they were sitting. They saw what seemed to be tongues of fire that separated and came to rest on each of them. All of them were filled with the Holy Spirit and began to speak in other tongues as the Spirit enabled them. Now there were staying in Jerusalem God-fearing Jews from every nation under heaven. When they heard this sound, a crowd came together in bewilderment because each one heard them speaking in his own language. Are not all these men who are speaking Galileans? Then how is it that each of us hears them in his own native tongue? Parthians, Medes, and Elamites, residents of Mesopotamia, Judea and Cappadocia, Pontus and Asia, Phrygia and Pamphylia, Egypt and the parts of Libya near Cyrene, visitors from Rome, both Jews and converts to Judaism, Cretans and Arabs, we hear them declaring the wonders of God in our own tongues. Amazed and perplexed, they ask one another, "What does this mean?" Some, however, made fun of them and said, "They've had too much wine." Then Peter stood up with the 11, raised his voice, and addressed the crowd. "Fellow Jews and all you who live in Jerusalem, let me explain this to you. Listen carefully to what I say. These men are not drunk, as you suppose. It's only 9 in the morning. No, this is what was spoken of by the prophet Joel. In the last days, God says, I will pour out my spirit on all people. Your sons and daughters will prophesy. Your young men will see visions. Your old men will dream dreams. Even on my servants, both men and women, I will pour out my spirit in those days, and they will prophesy. I will show wonders in the heaven above and signs on the earth below, blood and fire and billows of smoke. The sun will turn to darkness and the moon to blood before the coming of the great and glorious day of the Lord. And everyone who calls on the name of the Lord will be saved." The word of God for the people of God. Thanks be to God.

as we said last week, we started in the introduction of Acts and said it's written by Luke. It's written to Theophilus, which probably refers to the church, meaning those who love God. And in the introduction that we read last week, the disciples are told by Jesus to wait for the baptism of the Holy Spirit. To wait for the baptism of the Holy Spirit. So now it's scripture where we start. It says, when the day of Pentecost came. Now, Pentecost now is usually thought of as a Christian observance, but it originally came from the Jewish tradition of Shabbat. I don't know if I said that right, which was the Feast of Weeks. And the Feast of Weeks happened 50 days after the second day of Passover. Okay? So Pentecost actually means 50, Penta. So it's 50 days after the second day of Passover. And in the Jewish tradition, the Feast of Week commemorates the giving of the Torah to Moses on Mount Sinai. It establishes the nation of Israel from what they were formerly, and that being freed slaves, Egyptian slaves. And it's also a harvest festival. The winter wheat is brought to Jerusalem temple. I tell you that for a couple of reasons. You say, but we're not Jewish, so why do we care? I tell you that for a couple of reasons. One, that's why all these people were in Jerusalem from all over the place, because it is a Jewish observance, High Holy Time. But also, you know, God doesn't do things sloppily or happenstance. Okay? Did you hear me say what the Jewish observance is about? It commemorates the giving of the Torah to Moses on Mount Sinai, which then establishes the nation of Israel. Folks, do you know what today is in Christendom? It's the establishment of the church. Happy birthday. This is what's known as the establishment of the Christian church. It started on Pentecost with the Holy Spirit empowering the disciples of Jesus. See the connection here? Jesus said, I didn't come to destroy the old. I came to fulfill it, right? The law on Mount Sinai was only for a time. It was incomplete. Because humanity cannot live up to perfection. It's beyond us. Which is why sacrifices were necessary to pay for sin. And so whereas the Feast of Weeks commemorates the beginning of the nation of Israel, our roots, Pentecost then commemorates the beginning of the Christian church. The fulfillment of God's plan. It started with Israel and was fulfilled in Jesus Christ. Don't miss those little connections and nuances in Scripture, folks. People say, I get a little impatient with people who say, well, we're New Testament people. We don't need the old. And I think, oh, no. We need the old to understand the new. And to get the depth and significance of what God is doing in the world. So on that day of Pentecost, it says, the disciples are all huddled together in a room because they're still not sure what's going on. They're obeying Christ. Jesus told them before he ascended, you go back to Jerusalem and you wait there for the Holy Spirit. They didn't know exactly what that was going to mean, but okay, we'll do it. And they were in a room,
And it says, suddenly a sound like a blowing of a violent wind came from heaven and filled the whole house where they are sitting. Wind from heaven. I said, on Pentecost, I think we ought to have a big fan up, you know, one of those great big, like they have it, I don't know where they have them, wind tunnels, big fan that just blows to remind us of what happened on that day of Pentecost. Because wind from heaven has special significance in Scripture. It means life. Genesis 1:2 says the Spirit of God hovered over the water at creation. The wind, the breath, the Spirit of God hovered there. That was the beginning of life. And Genesis 2:7 says, then God formed a man from the dust of the ground and breathed into his nostrils the breath of life, and the man became a living being. And then in Ezekiel chapter 37, we see the valley of the dry bones. God tells Ezekiel, call out to the dry bones. And the wind, the four winds of the earth came and brought life into those dry bones. Wind in Scripture very often is a descriptor of the life-giving Spirit of God. Wind from heaven. We go on and it says, they saw what seemed to be tongues of fire that separated and came to rest on each of them. Now, we don't know exactly what that means. I think when we come to Scripture, we need to keep in mind sometimes the limits of language. Because when we're trying to explain otherworldly things, all we have is the language we've got. And I don't think it was literal fire sitting on them. But what seemed to be, it looked like tongues of fire. Fire throughout Scripture very often represents the presence of God. Do you remember Moses at the burning bush in Exodus 3? Bush kept burning, and it was God speaking to Moses. In Exodus 13, as the people are escaping Egypt, what were they led by? A pillar of fire during the day. At night. Pillar of cloud during the day and a pillar of fire at night. And that was the presence of God going before them. Scripture refers to God as a consuming fire, as a refiner's fire. So when those disciples were in that upper room, basically what Luke is telling us is they were receiving the breath of life into the church through the presence of God. And then Peter gets up. This is the same Peter who, 50 some days prior to this, denied he even knew Jesus 3 times. And with the Holy Spirit's boldness, he gets up and starts to preach. Now, can you imagine that? This is probably a minimally educated, rough fisherman from the Galilean countryside, standing in the middle of Jerusalem, preaching. And he goes back to the prophets to explain what's happening. And he says, don't you remember what Joel said?
Joel said, in the last days, God says, I'll pour out my spirit on all people. Your sons and daughters will prophesy. Your young men will see visions. Your old men will dream dreams. Even on my servants, both men and women, I will pour out my spirit in those days, and they will prophesy. Pentecost Sunday, I pull out the robe on usually three holidays, three holy days, Christmas, Easter, and Pentecost. And I was given this red stole at my ordination, and I love it because it's got Joel 1:3 on it. And it says, your son, I will pour out your spirit, my spirit on them, and your sons and daughters will prophesy. Peter goes on, and does the whole gospel story in his message. You can follow that. And tells what it means. But as we look at Pentecost, I think we need God's continuing Pentecostal power in the people of God today, don't you? You know, we have a lot of Holy Spirit songs, but most of them, most of our Holy Spirit songs today are like the Gaithers. You know, come, Holy Spirit, I need you. They're really soft and pretty and melodic. But that's not how I picture Pentecost. I picture Pentecost as loud. And it said the crowds were coming around because of the noise. They couldn't figure out what was going on. And it wasn't this little quiet thing that happened. It was exciting. And there's an old hymn that I think represents Pentecost much better than some of our newer stuff. And some of you may know it. If you grew up in more old-timey type churches that sang a lot of the old gospel hymns, you probably know it. It's called Pentecostal Power. How many of you ever sung this? Lord, send the old time power, that Pentecostal power. Listen to the words of this song. And it's dated, so the words are a little archaic, but listen. Lord, as of old at Pentecost, thou didst thy power display with cleansing, purifying flame, descend on us today. Lord, send that old time power, the Pentecostal power. Thy floodgates of blessing on us throw open wide. Lord, send the old time power, that Pentecostal power, that sinners be converted and thy name glorified. For mighty works for thee, prepare and strengthen every heart. Come, take possession of thine own and never more depart. All self consume, all sin destroy, with earnest zeal endue, each waiting heart to work for thee. O Lord, our faith renew. Speak, Lord, before thy throne we wait. Thy promise we believe and will not let thee go until thy blessing we receive. Lord, send the old time power, that Pentecostal power, the floodgates of blessing on us throw open wide. Lord, send the old time power, that Pentecostal power, that sinners be converted and thy name be glorified. Is that what we want to see happen in the church today? I say yes. And, you know, a lot of our songs don't talk a lot about sin or the need for conversion. Folks, we need sinners to be converted so the name of the Lord will be glorified.
Why? The last verse that we read today says why. The last verse we read today says this. And I'm going to say, so everyone who calls on the name of the Lord will be saved. Do you want to see your friends, your family, your neighbors saved? We need the power of God in our lives and in the lives of our church. We're afraid of it sometimes. We need to be like Tim Allen on that Tool Time show. More power. You can grunt if you want, but more power, Lord. We want more power. But we can't be afraid of it. And when he gives it, we have to use it. Or our batteries are going to run dry and dead. We have to use it so that everyone who calls on the name of the Lord will be saved. Let's pray. Lord, send your power. May we feel the fresh wind of your Spirit, Lord. May we see your presence in the lives of others in a way that changes hearts. Lord, may your Spirit fall on each of us so that we may be bold as Peter. And we may tell others of your glory and of your grace and of what Jesus has done. And that we were born sinners. And that we need Jesus as our Savior. That we need to ask for forgiveness. That we need to come to you in humility and say, Lord, I accept your gift of salvation. Please enter our lives so that we may serve you and so that others may come to know you. So sinners will be converted and your name glorified. Amen. To stand. Sing together, Spirit of the Living God.

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Well, hopefully you're not having a lonely Sunday, because we are hanging out with you, serving up superset after superset of killer classic rock and throwing in a few double plays here and there for our Memorial Day weekend, including now as we double the pleasure of Rockin' in the USA with Mr. Mellencamp. 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

0: Little cowbell for our Sunday of the Memorial Day holiday weekend, of course. Mississippi Queen, the great Leslie Wesson Mountain. It is Lester. Thanks so much for listening. Got some SRV and Queen coming up in mere moments. And one of those cultural events today for a birthday. Name that anybody in the rock and roll world worth their salt growing up should know. The name Tommy Chong. Don't you think, right? If you're a rocker and you don't know who Tommy Chong is, all the other rockers are going to go, what? You don't know who Tommy Chong? He's the guy who went to jail for selling bongs on the internet. Yeah, didn't sell weed, sold bongs. And now you can buy the, whatever. But, of course, half of the Cheech and Chong comedy team, the Up in Smoke classic, if you have never seen it, is a must. But Tommy Chong, 88 and still alive and kicking today.
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0: Saturday night, June 20th, they're back again by popular demand. 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Here's your forecast from the ABK Flooring Weather Center for the rest of today. Scattered showers and thunderstorms, temperatures around 77. Cloudy skies tonight with a low of 60. Partly sunny on Memorial Day Monday, highs tomorrow will reach 80. And rain and thunderstorms will settle back in on Tuesday. Highs Tuesday at 81 degrees.
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0: The song that you will not find the title anywhere uttered in it. Train in Vain. Of course, it was supposed to be called Stand By Me, but the record company said, nope, sorry, Clash. There's this big popular top 40 hit and rhythm hit and R&B hit called Stand By Me, Benny King. We can't release a song called Stand By Me. Nobody will play it. So you need to rename it. And so they just came up with Train in Vain. Yeah, it has nothing to do with the song. ZZ Top double play on the way as we roll through a Memorial Day weekend, which is just filled with all kinds of things going on, including the big one today, the racing world for NASCAR. All eyes on Charlotte. The Coca-Cola 600 will be run, sadly, a few days after the passing of Kyle Busch at the age of 41. One of the great champions and also one of the biggest heels. That's a wrestling term. He loved being booed. He liked being the bad guy. And the respect from all the others that are in the industry pouring out. And of course, they'll have quite the tribute and moment of silence, I'm sure, tonight before that race. You also got the NBA with their playoffs, conference championships, NHL, same thing, conference championships. Both those leagues one round away from their championships. And the eight teams going to Oklahoma City for the women's college softball championships. Five have been decided. Three more going to be decided with game threes today.
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0: Here's your forecast from the ABK Flooring Weather Center for the rest of today. Scattered showers and thunderstorms. Temperatures around 77. Cloudy skies tonight with a low of 60. Partly sunny on Memorial Day Monday. Highs tomorrow will reach 80. And rain and thunderstorms will settle back in on Tuesday. Highs Tuesday at 81 degrees.
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0: on our double play Memorial Day weekend. A little pressure there from ZZ Top's Eliminator and the butt song, Tush, as we rock our way through this Sunday of the Memorial Day holiday weekend. I hope you're having a fantastic one, my friend. I hope you're enjoying these double plays we throw in. And, of course, the supersets. We serve them up each and every hour. Got another one that Rush is going to fire up. Also some Bon Jovi, Blue Oyster Cult, and got out of Gainesville, Florida. Moved to San Diego in Southern Cal. And he's quite the superstar, but sadly passed away of an accidental drug overdose. He'll be our next double play coming up.
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1: One, two, three.

Mr. Petty being so bad on this double play Memorial Day weekend. Slester cruising through this super set of killer classic rock and double playing Mr. Petty with the song about the good old American girl. God bless you, ladies. 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

0: Lizard King himself, Godzilla. The boys of New York City, Bloister Cult, of course, with the song. Bon Jovi before that. Lester rocking away this Sunday, the Memorial Day holiday weekend. Thank you so much for listening. Styx, Aerosmith, Bad Company, all coming up. And today's one of those cultural birthdays. Yeah, and he's tied into rock and roll. Not a song that we could play or anything, but today is Tommy Chong's 88th birthday. Oh, yeah, come on. All the Cheech and Chong stuff. Tommy Chong, his partner, Cheech Marin. Yeah, Tommy is 88. Of course, Tommy's also one that got screwed by our government, and they screwed him good. Yeah, they went after him back in the early days of the internet because he was a business owner. He's got his own weed out there. He's got his own pipes and stuff like that. He was selling bongs. Wasn't selling weed or anything. He was selling bongs. They busted him, sent him to jail. For selling bongs on the net. Tommy Chong, 88. Happy birthday to you, Tommy.
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7: Here's your forecast from the ABK Flooring Weather Center for the rest of today. Scattered showers and thunderstorms. Temperatures around 77. Cloudy skies tonight with a low of 60. Partly sunny on Memorial Day Monday. Highs tomorrow will reach 80. And rain and thunderstorms will settle back in on Tuesday. Highs Tuesday at 81 degrees.
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0: They're now in the Rock and Roll Hall of Fame. Last November, inducted the late Mick Ralphs and Boz Burrell, Simon Kirk, and Paul Rodgers. That is Bad Company, of course, along with Lester. Thanks so much for listening. 24th of May today, which according to the calendar is World Schizophrenia Awareness Day. Need to be aware of schizophrenia running wild, apparently, around the world. It's also Scavenger Hunt Day. Go out and hunt some scavengers. International Tierra Day, Escargot Day. Again, this calendar is from the half dollar store down the street. Or there just really isn't anything too exciting. Okay, this one's not bad. Caterers Appreciation Day. Yeah, you know the people that bring in the food, the caterers? You got to appreciate them. Better than escargot and tierras and scavenger hunts. Today's Pansexual Awareness Day. That's right, Pansexual Awareness Day. Basically, gender blind when it comes to having sex. Sex with anybody. And finally, this one is important. Today is Brother's Day. If you have a brother, reach out, touch him. Well, I mean, smack him, whatever you do in your family. Brother's Day today.
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3: Here's your forecast from the ABK Flooring Weather Center for the rest of today. Scattered showers and thunderstorms. Temperatures around 77. Cloudy skies tonight with a low of 60. Partly sunny on Memorial Day Monday. Highs tomorrow will reach 80. And rain and thunderstorms will settle back in on Tuesday. Highs Tuesday at 81 degrees.
4: 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So here's another.

0: Kelly and Michelle, thank you so much for the Facebook Messenger note begging for a twofer on your anniversary of 20 years together. Congratulations to the two of you. Joan Jett, the inspiration for the two and their song together, Crimson and Clover. Got that Joan Jett double play started. Do you want to touch me? For couples that ask that question all the time. After that, it is Lester. Thanks so much for listening. Moments away, the Cars get us into another super set that also includes Def Leppard, Jefferson Starship's on the horizon. Oh, and we'll double play with Sammy coming up.
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Get the Sammy version of Van Halen on this double play Memorial Day weekend along with Lester. Thank you so much for listening. And, of course, the Memorial Day weekend is all about the fallen, those who made the ultimate sacrifice. And as we roll through this double play Memorial Day weekend, two from Sammy, including his classic, Remember the Heroes. 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

0: Thanks for finding your way back to the station that always serves up superset after superset of killer classic rock. Clean Starship, as in Jefferson, along with Def Leppard before that. Metallica, Pink Floyd, 38 Special, all coming up in mere moments as well as we rock your weekend. Thanks so much for being with us.
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4: Here's your forecast from the ABK Flooring Weather Center for the rest of today. Scattered showers and thunderstorms. Temperatures around 77. Cloudy skies tonight with a low of 60. Partly sunny on Memorial Day Monday. Highs tomorrow will reach 80. And rain and thunderstorms will settle back in on Tuesday. Highs Tuesday at 81 degrees.
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0: It is Pink Floyd, preceded by Metallica, Nothing Else Matters, and Comfortably Numb, along with Lester. This holiday weekend, the first of many, of course, you've got the 4th of July holiday coming up, Labor Day holiday weekend, lots of partying. That's the theme, right? I would be remiss if I didn't share the St. James family story about our Uncle Richard. Richard, unfortunately, had too much to drink, died in an accident. So we remind ourselves and our family every year, the fable of see Richard drink, see Richard drive, see Richard die. Don't be a dick. Please don't drink and drive. Have a safe Memorial Day holiday weekend, not only for yourself, but there are other people who are involved, usually, when you're in an accident. Don't affect those other people's lives, okay? Let's all be safe and have a wonderful Memorial Day holiday weekend. We will double play. Four guys from Mechanicsburg, Pennsylvania. Guys by the name of C.C. DeVille, Ricky Rocket, Bobby Dahl, and Brett Michaels next.
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0: 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Here's your forecast from the ABK Flooring Weather Center for the rest of today. Scattered showers and thunderstorms. Temperatures around 77. Cloudy skies tonight with a low of 60. Partly sunny on Memorial Day Monday. Highs tomorrow will reach 80. And rain and thunderstorms will settle back in on Tuesday. Highs Tuesday at 81 degrees.
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Dude who's been through a lot in his life with his diabetes and health issues. He is a contestant with the president on his Celebrity Apprentice. And he's led that band for eons. Brett Michaels, CC DeVille, Bobby Dahl, Ricky Rocket, the guys that have been buddies since high school from Pennsylvania. Moved out to California. Now Brett lives out in Arizona and lives the life large. Though it's a struggle. It's Lester. Thank you so much for listening. I hope you have a fantastic rest of your Sunday and the rest of the holiday weekend. I'll be in here tomorrow morning. I leave you with another superset. Killer classics on the way from Foreigner, Zeppelin, Petty. And we'll double up some guys that form a band with the initials RHCP coming up on this double play weekend as well.

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0: yeah.
1: ACDC. Hey, it's Tayshia. I hope you're enjoying the music this weekend. It's a double play Memorial Day weekend, giving you more than just one from your favorite artist. Plenty more on the way. Stay put. I got some 70s journey for you coming up next.

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4: Here's your forecast from the ABK Flooring Weather Center for the rest of today. Scattered showers and thunderstorms. Temperatures around 77. Cloudy skies tonight with a low of 60. Partly sunny on Memorial Day Monday. Highs tomorrow will reach 80. And rain and thunderstorms will settle back in on Tuesday. Highs Tuesday at 81 degrees.
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0: It's Steve Miller Band. Hey, it's Tayshia. It's Double Play Memorial Day weekend. We got a couple from Pearl Jam coming up.
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1: 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Here's your forecast from the ABK Flooring Weather Center for the rest of today. Scattered showers and thunderstorms, temperatures around 77. Cloudy skies tonight with a low of 60. Partly sunny on Memorial Day Monday, highs tomorrow will reach 80. And rain and thunderstorms will settle back in on Tuesday. Highs Tuesday at 81 degrees.
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0: couple of tunes there for you from Pearl Jam. It's a double play Memorial Day weekend. Plenty more coming up. We'll do some Ozzy next.
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someone says, "Do you remember 20 years ago?" you have to think what year that was? Welcome. 94.5, The Razor. 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

Def Leppard, it is a double play Memorial Day weekend, and if you know your Def Leppard, you know that was cut one on side two of Pyromania. How about we do the first cut on side one, or Rock Rock Till You Drop?

0: Some awesome 80s rock for you from Skid Row. Hey, it's Tayshia. I got The Who coming up and Van Halen on the way.
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4: Here's your forecast from the ABK Flooring Weather Center. For tonight, mostly cloudy skies and a low of 60 degrees. Then Memorial Day looks good. Tomorrow, partly sunny, highs around 80. Showers and thunderstorms settle back in Tuesday, temperatures at 81. And more rain with a thunderstorm in the mix Wednesday, highs midweek at 84 degrees.
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0: It's Billy Idol for you. Hey, it's Tayshia. We're doing a double play Memorial Day weekend. Not one, but two cuts from your favorite artist. Two in a row. Got some Skinner on the way.
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0: Saturday night, June 20th, they're back again by popular demand. 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
0: Here's your forecast from the ABK Flooring Weather Center. For tonight, mostly cloudy skies and a low of 60 degrees. Then Memorial Day looks good. Tomorrow, partly sunny, highs around 80. Showers and thunderstorms settle back in Tuesday, temperatures at 81. And more rain with a thunderstorm in the mix Wednesday, highs midweek at 84 degrees.
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0: Double play Memorial Day weekend with two from Lynyrd Skynyrd. Hey, it's Tayshia. I got Zeppelin coming up.
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You know what we're talking about.

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0: Green Day. Hey, it's Tayshia. I hope you're having a great holiday weekend. And I hope you keep the radio on. We're doing double play Memorial Day weekend. Got two songs from your favorite artists, two in a row. Plenty more on the way. We'll do some Queen coming up. We got U2. We'll do Eddie Money next.
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1: Here's your forecast from the ABK Flooring Weather Center. For tonight, mostly cloudy skies and a low of 60 degrees. Then Memorial Day looks good. Tomorrow, partly sunny, highs around 80. Showers and thunderstorms settle back in Tuesday, temperatures at 81. And more rain with a thunderstorm in the mix Wednesday, highs midweek at 84 degrees.
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0: Favorite song in the world. It's Queen's Killer Queen. Hey, it's Tayshia. It's a double play Memorial Day weekend. And I got a couple from Alice Cooper coming up next.
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1: Here's your forecast from the ABK Flooring Weather Center. For tonight, mostly cloudy skies and a low of 60 degrees. Then Memorial Day looks good. Tomorrow, partly sunny, highs around 80. Showers and thunderstorms settle back in Tuesday, temperatures at 81. And more rain with a thunderstorm in the mix Wednesday, highs midweek at 84 degrees.
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0: Alice Cooper on a double play Memorial Day weekend. Hello, it's Tayshia. Stay close. 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

0: during the work week from 11 till 1. 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

The police on a double play Memorial Day weekend. I don't know about you, but I am loving it. So cool. Some songs I haven't heard in a while. How about another one from The Police?

great part about being a guy. You can do whatever you want, as long as your wife says it's okay. 94.5, the Razor.

0: Texas own ZZ Top. I got Def Leppard on the way for you. How about some ELO next?
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0: 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For tonight, mostly cloudy skies and a low of 60 degrees. Then Memorial Day looks good. Tomorrow, partly sunny, highs around 80. Showers and thunderstorms settle back in Tuesday, temperatures at 81. And more rain with a thunderstorm in the mix Wednesday, highs midweek at 84 degrees.
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0: Mr. Peter Frampton for you. A double play Memorial Day weekend. Got two from the Foo Fighters straight ahead.
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2: Here's your forecast from the ABK Flooring Weather Center. For tonight, mostly cloudy skies and a low of 60 degrees. Then Memorial Day looks good. Tomorrow, partly sunny, highs around 80. Showers and thunderstorms settle back in Tuesday, temperatures at 81. And more rain with a thunderstorm in the mix Wednesday, highs midweek at 84 degrees.
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0: The Foo Fighters on a double play Memorial Day weekend. Hey, it's Tayshia. Don't go anywhere. I got the Eagles on the way. We'll do The Who next.
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